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4: My name is Brandy, and I'm 36 years old, and I love old school music because it's just so soulful.
5: I don't know what to say. You guys are really doing it up.
6: I want to know, how can I get a copy of this show?
1: It's the number one R&B oldies show in America. This is the Old School House Party. This is Gerald McBride reminding you that life is beautiful and there's always hope. Never ever give in, nor give up. And always remember that every day is a lovely day.

0: That's the deal, man.
1: Everything is everything.
0: Everything is everything tonight.
1: Yeah.
0: You ready for some old school?
1: I'm ready.
0: We're going back, blowing the dust off some oldies. This is Gerald McBride checking in. We're going to be with you, all your favorite old school champs back to back. If you're old school, we want to hear from you. Wherever you are, whatever you're doing, we want to hear from you. Man, I got a battle coming up for you.
1: What you got?
0: Stevie Wonder's going to take on a whole group.
1: Stevie can do it.
0: If there's one artist that can do it, it's Stevie.
1: That's right.
2: Stevie is taking on Frankie Beverly.
0: Maze. Frankie Beverly against Stevie Wonder tonight. You know, right now, man, I got to take it to the ghetto.
1: Uh-oh.
0: You know what I'm saying?
1: Yeah.
0: We're going back with Donny Hathaway here. And if you remember that soul clap, come on.

0: Somebody's got to play these jams on the radio. I mean, Donnie Hathaway, I hadn't heard those songs in a long time. And, look, we're willing to dig deep for some of these oldies that you guys want to hear.
1: That's right. We still have a basement with crates.
0: We'll go to the garage and dig out some 45s.
1: Yeah, time. We'll go look for them. They're alphabetical.
0: Not really. Alphabetical.
1: Yeah, they're alphabetical.
0: Yeah, right. Hey, who's this?
2: Hey, how you doing?
0: What's going on, man?
2: We know that you're the guru of battles.
0: Yeah.
2: And we're just requesting a battle of Smokey Robinson against Curtis Mayfield. You got the Impressions and you got the Miracles to bag both of them brothers.
0: I like
2: up.
0: That.
2: So,
0: I like
2: can
0: that.
2: Put that in.
0: I'm going to put that on my list, but next
2: put
0: week.
2: Put that on the top of the list because you are the guru.
0: Okay.
2: And Don King of battle.
0: Okay, I'm gonna put that
2: all
0: on
2: right,
0: my list.
2: All right, you have a lovely day.
0: All right, thanks for calling.
2: All right.
0: Hi, you're on the air. Who's this? Hello, caller.
3: Hey, this is Jay from West Valley, Detroit.
0: Hey, Jay, what's happening, man?
3: I'm about to send you in the basement, man.
0: Uh-oh. I love it. Now, you know I love a challenge.
3: All right, here's two of them. Silly by Valerie Simpson and Nashua 4. Can this be real?
0: Oh, my good. Wait a minute. I'm at the... Oh, my goodness. Uh-oh. Those are some jams.
3: Did I see you down in the basement?
0: Oh, man, you sent me deep. Deep into the archives. I'm going to see if I can find those. Who do you like in this battle?
3: Oh,
0: we got Maze against Stevie Wonder.
3: Maze, man, come on.
1: Oh, all right. Hands down, right?
0: No question.
3: No question about it.
0: All right, got your vote. Also, I think I'm going to throw in a mini battle between TLC and SWV. Who do you like in that one? That's coming up in just a minute. All right, he is the nephew of Melvin Franklin of the Temptations. He joined Motown, the family of Motown, in 1978. You know who we're talking about?
1: I do.
0: You got the answer. Give us a call.
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5: 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Two play cousins, both award-winning journalists, bringing you real talk on politics, pop culture, and all things black girl magic, with plenty of laughs along the way. Jason Reed.

0: did say, you better get you a sun pass. We never did. Because, you know, there's still toll roads, you know, because the way that...
1: So y'all had to go through the tolls?
0: Girl, we ended up on this toll on the New Jersey Turnpike where there's all these tolls and stuff. We're going through these toll roads. I don't have no easy pass. So I'm blowing through the easy pass lane, racking up tickets. I'm sure that when they send it to me, it's going to be like a few hundred dollars.
1: So you just went through the easy pass lane?
0: I was just like, I'm just going to keep going. I thugged it right on through. I'm just thugging through the tolls just like I had an easy pass, but I don't.
1: You're riding dirty.
0: We was riding dirty.
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2: First battle, TLC and SWV coming up in just a few minutes. And then, wow, the big one, Stevie and Frankie Beverly and Maze. That's how we do it every week here. All right, he was a nephew of Melvin Franklin of the Temptations. He joined the Motown family in 1978. Who are we talking about? He's helping him out on this tune. Hey, caller, how you doing?
3: I'm doing fine. I thought it was for the vote, but she didn't.
2: Well, you can vote. Yeah, we got Maze and Stevie Wonder tonight. Who are you voting for?
3: We have a poker game. I'm not talking about Saturday. We have some for, you know, Maze.
2: Oh, okay. All right, we got it. I thought you were calling for the contest, so I'm going to take another caller, though, okay?
3: Yeah, no, I don't know about the contest, but I can always keep up with this.
2: Okay, we got
3: it. All right.
2: Thank you. All right.
3: Bye-bye.
2: All right, hi, who's this?
4: Hi, this is Yashika.
2: Hey, you got the answer for us?
4: Yes, I do.
2: What is it?
4: Rick James.
2: Rick James, all right.
4: Woo!
2: Yeah. Congratulations.
4: Thank you.
2: Who are you voting for tonight? Who do you like in the battle?
4: I like Stevie.
2: You going with Stevie?
4: Yes, I am.
2: All right. Maze has got a slight lead. Hang on the line so we can get some information from you.
4: Thank you. All right.
2: Rick James, how many people knew that one? Tune Rick James produced for The Temptations, the reunion album, Standing on the Top. Let's go way back now. Come on.

0: you know, it was a little before my time, but they were doing a dance called the bop when this was out, man. You don't know nothing about it.
1: I don't know anything about the bop. Nothing.
0: Can I bring back some memories with the Temptations? This is Gerald McBride. We are blowing the dust off these oldies. You got to earn it.

0: You know how we do it.
1: Oh, man.
0: We blow the dust off these jams, and you know we have to do it a cappella style, man.
1: Man.
0: Temptations.
1: Joe, that song further proves David Ruffin is the top temp.
0: You over there singing, man. Yeah. And you know what? I think when you hear, especially a cappella versions like that, you can't help but to sing along.
1: That's right.
0: And what's your favorite tune by the Temptations? We're blowing the dust off these oldies, and we're digging deep into the archives. So give us a call. This is the way we do it every weekend. Represent the old school, blowing the dust off the oldies. Maze and Stevie Wonder coming up tonight. You got a score for me?
1: I do. Maze 22, Stevie 24.

0: The number one R&B oldie show in America. It's the Old School House Party with Gerald McBride.
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1: All right, so have you been keeping score with TLC and SWV? What do we have?
2: I have. So far, TLC is out in front with 72 votes, SWV with 65.
1: This is the way we do it every weekend. We like to call this the middle school battle.
3: Yeah. Yeah. That's about right.
1: That's what a little bit later on, we'll come back with Stevie and Marvin. I'm sorry, Stevie and Frankie Beverly and Maids. That would have been good, too, though.
3: Yes, indeed.
1: No, Stevie and Frankie Beverly and Maids. This is why we do it every weekend. TLC here.

0: TLC still in the lead here, huh?
1: They are holding the lead strong.
0: And somebody is on the phone here, wants to wish somebody a happy anniversary. Whose anniversary is it?
2: It's Michelle and Sally. 18 years strong.
0: Oh, wow. Congratulations to you.
2: Thank you.
0: All right, thanks for tuning in tonight. Now, I know you guys are going to stay tuned for Stevie Wonder and Frankie Beverly and Maze. Who are you going to vote for on that one? Who you like?
2: I like Maze, baby, all the way.
0: All right, got it. Thanks for checking in, and enjoy your anniversary, okay?
2: All right, thank you.

0: Hey, how you doing? Who's this?
1: I'm doing well. This is Daryl Evans from San Antonio, Texas. I was calling in because, as usual, y'all jam it.
0: Oh, man, thanks for checking us out.
2: San Antonio, thank you.
0: Yeah.
1: Not a problem. Nothing like the soul jams. I missed a couple of battles, wasn't able to get back through, but I was calling to put in a vote, ironically, for my wife, LaTanya Evans. She's a California girl, and she loves SWV, so I got to do that.
0: I think that vote's going to help. They need a little help.
1: TLC's been doing their thing for a minute. So, y'all still blessed.
3: Wow.
0: That brought back some memories for you. Well, thanks for checking in, man. We appreciate you from San Antonio.
4: 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Give us a call if you know it. 248-356-7767.
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1: 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Every act of kindness has reminded us that we are not navigating this journey alone. She saw greatness in people long before they could see it in themselves. She loved generously, served selflessly, taught passionately, and walked faithfully with God. If you truly want to honor Gertrude, don't let June 12th, 2026 be the end of her story. Let it be the beginning of yours. Be kinder than necessary. Encourage the overlooked. Mentor a child. Strengthen your community. Love your family well. Walk with God so you're who He created you to be. If we all strive to make someone's life better because we knew Gertrude Copeland, her life will not have been in vain. May our kind master forever bless and keep you in His loving care. The Copeland.

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1: We all have an image of ourselves, and that image, if we have an image of a non-smoker, we attract non-smoker behaviors and beliefs. 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And we get them out of these sessions feeling good about themselves, and guess what? They want to do these things instead of feel like they have to do them.
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3: Hey, how you doing?
4: Hey, I'm feeling blessed, man. How about you?
3: Man, doing great. Are you old school?
4: Very old school, brother.
3: Good, good. What's the name of that song?
4: Miss David Oliver.
3: Uh-oh. Somebody knows they're old school.
4: Hey, David, baby, Oliver. I told you what I said here.
3: You are truly old school.
4: Yes, you just I am.
3: It. I haven't heard that song in a long time. We had to blow the dust off of that one tonight.
4: Hey, you know what, man? I'm sitting here, I'm riding with my girl. She's picking me up from work, man. And that just brought back a whole lot of memories, man. I used to love the ballroom to that, man.
3: Oh, man, how cool. Hey, who you like tonight in the battle, Maze or Stevie Wonder?
4: Stevie Wonder, man. Stevie Wonder gonna blow Maze out the water, dog.

0: We are blowing the dust off these oldies. 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You there?
1: Oh, man, I'm cruising on the way to a cabaret. And I'm just chilling out.
0: Oh, man, that's some good cruising music.
1: Yes, yes.
0: And who you voting for tonight, Maze or Stevie Wonder?
1: Maze.
2: Hey, this is Jeremy Bryant. Let's just keep on cruising. Wherever you are, whatever you're doing, man, let's just let the top down. Let's go. This is D'Angelo's version. Let's cruise.

0: know what you're going to do with this Stevie Wonder and this Maze, man. Listen here, man. I'm telling you the truth, man. You picked the worst two to play, man, because they both out cold.
1: That's the reason why I picked them.
0: What in the world is going on, man? Maze is off the chain. Stevie Wonder, what can you say about Stevie Wonder, man?
1: I hear you.

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5: March 1958, Memphis, Tennessee. Elvis Presley and Frank Lax boarded a bus and headed to Fort Chaffee, Arkansas to attend boot camp in the United States Army. Later stationed in Germany, Elvis Presley and Frank Lax served honorably and completed their service for this great country. Then, Elvis Presley went on to reign as the king of rock and roll. 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
7: 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It's an old school house party. I'm Gerald McBride.
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I'm just really first of all, just so proud and impressed by the resilience and faithfulness that this guy has. 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Much love for you, Charlie Wilson. This is Yearning for Your Love from his days with the Gap Band.

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15: Hey, this is Gerald McBride. Got a few Blue Light Jazz jams we want to play, but before I do that, I want to remind you of this. You know, there's an old saying that we got to learn to look at the glass half

full and not half empty. What that says is, are you thankful for what you got? I mean, do you really realize how blessed you truly are? You know, it's important that we don't compare ourselves with others and learn to be content with what we do have. And the other question, are we really taking care of what we do have? Do we value the house, the car, the possessions we have? Take a minute and examine your life. I mean, you know, things could be a lot worse. You got a lot to be thankful for. Now, many years ago, a guy by the name of William Devon, who sounds a lot like Curtis Mayfield, made this song as a reminder for us to just be thankful for what we do have. And you may not drive a great big Cadillac with gangster white walls and TV antenna in the back. You remember those? But we just got to be thankful for what we got. Just a reminder to thank God for the many blessings that you do have.

a song recorded by Gladys Knight for the Claudine soundtrack and the makings of You. Hey, this is Gerald McBride, the Battle of the Old School. This is such a great battle. We've got Stevie Wonder against Frankie Beverly and his group Maze. Who are you voting for? But in the meantime, the Blue Light Jazz Jams and Pat Metheny here to stay.

That's Gregory Porter and Holding On. A lot of people have been asking, whatever happened to this lady, Rochelle Pharrell? I know that she was having some personal issues that she was dealing with, but man, we really miss hearing her in concert. She used to put on some great shows with her incredible vocal range. So hey, we hope she makes her return to the stage. This is Welcome to My Love, Rochelle Pharrell.

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0: 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As Jerry always says, don't dream it, drive it. 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
1: It's Gerald McBride. This is how we do it every weekend. We like to top off our show with the Battle of the Old School. And this time, it's Maze and Stevie Wonder. First time we've ever done this?
2: Yeah, it is. Very first time.
1: They're both undefeated, aren't they?
2: I would say.
1: Yeah.
2: Who could beat them?
1: Let me go to the phone here and see what people think of this battle. How you doing?
3: I'm fine. You, Gerald McBride. How you doing?
4: Trying to get our vote in.
3: You got two lovely people that's doing this battle tonight, Stevie Wonder and the Maze. So we are all in.
1: And you
3: so
1: voting for who?
3: We have one for Stevie Wonder and one for Maze.
1: Okay. Let's
4: argue about that. Mm. Stevie's baddest. I don't care what anything. You got the little fingertips out long before they were the fingers made. But they don't even see how they're going to be working now. Stevie, got me Stevie.
1: All right, let's kick off the battle, man. Stevie's going to start with Songs in the Key of Life.
2: Coming out with the gloves. You are coming out with the gloves off, Gerald.
1: Let me tell you, this song right here.
2: Oh, yeah.
1: Is an uppercut.
2: Yeah.

0: been trying to play video games with my grandkids, man, but okay. I'm not that great at it. So you know what I did?
1: What'd you do?
0: I went and broke out with my old Rock'em Sock'em robots. And I was knocking their blocks off, man. They were like, they didn't know what to do with the Rock'em Sock'em robots, man. I went and blew the dust off of my Rock'em Sock'em robots, man. You remember those?
2: Yes.
1: I do remember those. Yes.
0: They were like, Granddad, what's this? Let me show you. Let me show you how this works.
2: That's pure, nah, that's pure fun.
0: I was
2: right
0: like,
2: there.
0: Pow! And the thing goes, pew! So, if you're old school, you know what I'm talking about.
3: That's right. That's right. That's right. That's right.
0: Anyway. Anyway, let me go to the phone here. Hey, how you doing?
4: Hey, baby, Jack. How you doing? We partying here on the west side of Detroit, baby.
0: Where's the party?
4: On the west side.
0: The party is on the west side of Detroit.
4: Yeah.
0: Are you guys in the backyard? Are you out the backyard?
4: We're in the backyard and green porch. Everything's going on.
0: So how many people are voting for Mays?

0: We got five people voting for me.
1: Five for me.
0: And we got one for Steve.
1: One for Stevie.
2: Just one?
3: Wow.
0: Just one, baby. We love baby.
2: I got it. Okay. All right, we got you.
0: I want to thank you.
2: All right, well, thanks for hanging out with us. Appreciate you.
0: We love you.
2: Love you, too.
0: Holla at you, baby.
2: All right. Hi, you're on the radio. Who's this?
4: Hey, baby. How you doing?
2: I'm good. How you doing, baby?
4: Girl and Lady Keith.
3: Hey.
4: What's going on? Wait a minute. Stevie Wonder been out for 99 years. We're kind of close to that. I remember seeing him at Atlantic Thrift Store. Do y'all remember that we used to be on Grand River back in the days?
2: I do.
4: Atlantic Thrift.
2: Wait a minute, you saw him there in the store?
4: Yes. Yes, he was just starting.
2: Okay.
4: Uh-huh, that's, he was little Stevie Wonder.
2: Right.
4: Mm-hmm.
2: So you
4: yeah, didn't... I saw him there.
2: All right, but thank you so much for checking in. Appreciate it.
4: I got two votes for Frankie.
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0: Let me tell you, Stevie was making some classic jams back in the day. The album was called Inner Visions. How many people had a copy of this album back in 1974? This is Don't You Worry About a Thing, and it still sounds just as good today, doesn't it?
1: Absolutely.

0: We got another hour to go. Hope you guys are enjoying this as much as we are.
1: The score right now, Frankie Beverly and Maze, they're still out in front, but very slight lead. 378 votes for Frankie Beverly and Maze.
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1: We take a couple calls here.
2: Yes.
1: Before we play this. You're on the radio, caller. How you doing?
3: Hey, Jill. How you doing?
1: Good. How you doing?
3: I'm good. I'm getting four votes out for Frankie Beverly and Maze, but I want to give a shout out to my son who's serving in the United Navy, and he's at USS Dustin Hall, LSD 4.
1: Okay. All right. What's his name?
3: I want to give a shout out because he overseas and he's serving our country.
1: Yes, what's his name?
3: That's wonderful. Much love to everybody, all the veterans, because I'm a veteran too.
1: All right. We appreciate you.
3: Jessica Raina on the radio tonight with Gerald McBride.
1: Oh, okay. Okay. All right.
3: Love you, dog.
1: Okay. Thank you so much for checking in.
3: All right.
1: Hi. You're on the radio. Who's this? Oh, you there?
4: Yeah.
1: Oh, go ahead. Who you voting for?
4: I'm going for Frankie Beverly, man. 5 votes. True.
1: 5 for Frankie Beverly Mays. You guys are keeping Frankie out there in the lead. And everybody listening online all across the country, thank you so much for having us on. We appreciate you. This is Gerald McBride hanging out with Andre and Lady T. And this is how we do it every weekend. We like spreading happy feelings.
5: Yes, we do.
1: Over the airways. Frankie Beverly and Maze.

0: They got to say hello to all our friends listening in Killeen, Texas. Thank you so much for checking in. They are going with Stevie Wonder. Stevie could use a few votes because Maze. I'm kind of surprised.
1: I'm shocked. You're kind of.
0: I'm surprised that they're this far out.
1: I am shocked.
2: Yeah. Maze is serious right now.
0: Yes.
2: A lot of people voting for Maze. A lot of people. Anita from Pontiac called with the party of 10. 7 for Maze, 3 for Stevie.
0: All right.
2: Buck was giving a shout out to everybody in Royal Oak Township. And Teresa is smiling because we went to the old school for her, not Lady T.
1: All righty.
0: I got to say hello to all our friends listening in Las Vegas. Thank you so much for having us on. We appreciate you.

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11: 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Teresa keeps a log of all the suggestions of battles.
12: We keep a book.
11: That's a book. Somebody wanted us to do Luther. What was it? Luther?
12: Was it Luther, Stevie, and Prince? Well, that's one of the suggestions.
11: And Luther, Marvin, and it was somebody else. A three-way battle.
12: Oh, okay.
11: Teddy.
12: Okay. Yep, that might be it. Yeah.
11: Luther, Marvin, and Teddy Pendergrass.
13: That's pretty strong.
11: Who's going to win this one between Stevie Wonder and Frankie Beverly and Maze? Maze has a big lead? Or
13: they have a big lead.
11: Really?
13: Stevie's trying to rally back, but Maze is holding it.
11: Mm-hmm. Didn't we get a few calls on that Knocks Me Off My Feet? I mean, that was from
13: Songs
11: in
13: the Key
11: of Life.
13: Man. We did.
11: It's a favorite album of a lot of people.
13: We did get a few calls, but the gap is still there.
12: Okay. Okay.
11: Okay. Hey, caller, how you doing? Who's this?
14: Hey, how you doing? It's Nicole, and it's Zeus. How you?
11: Hey, Nicole.
14: I'm trying to get my vote in for Stevie, and I got four more that's voting for Stevie. We can't let Stevie lose this one tonight.
12: That's what I'm saying.
11: Stevie cannot lose this tonight.
12: No,
14: not tonight.
11: We need about 50 calls in the next 10 minutes for Stevie.
12: I mean.
14: We can do it.
12: That's right.
14: Calling from Atlanta.
11: All right.
14: Thank you.

0: The battle of the old school. We're blowing the dust off the oldies. Stevie Wonder, Frankie Beverly and Maze. What's the score, Andre?
1: Frankie Beverly and Maze holding the lead nice and steady, 447 votes. Stevie Wonder, 442.
0: Now, this is close.
1: It's close.
0: All right, the album, Inner Vision, Stevie Wonder, Golden Lady. And then Frankie Beverly and Maze answers. They got an answer for every song.
2: They got an answer.
0: Wow. Yes, they do. Golden Lady to the golden time of day.
2: There you go.

0: We had to get that one on a lot of calls and requests for We Are One from Frankie Beverly and Maze. We've been hearing jam after jam after jam. 2 hours of the battle of the old school, the way we do it every weekend. This was a classic. Right on time for the summer. Frankie Beverly and Maze, Stevie Wonder. Did you guys enjoy this?
1: Absolutely.
2: Oh, yes. Yes.
0: I mean, this was a toss up for me. I mean, I.
1: Jam after jam.
0: I was voting for both of them.
1: Yeah. You know.
0: Final score.
1: Final score
0: between Frankie Beverly and Maze.
1: Final score, Stevie Wonder. 481 votes.
0: 481 for Stevie.
1: Frankie Beverly and Maze, 489.
2: Oh, that was close.
0: I was kind of worried about Steve. I didn't think he was going to have this many votes for a minute.
1: Huh? Yeah.
0: Maze was just doing it.
1: Maze just was just, it was a Maze kind of night.
0: I was going to say, yeah. Maze kind of night. 481, 489, Frankie Beverly and Maze, the winner. We got to get out of here. Andre, Lady T, thanks for hanging out with
1: me.
0: And to all our listeners.
1: Yes,
0: to all our listeners.
1: Our listeners.
0: Yes. Thank you so much for your support over the years.
2: Mm-hmm.
0: And all those listening all over the country, we appreciate you so much. Remember to keep yourself in a place of Thanksgiving. You got so much to be thankful for. Don't forget how blessed you truly, truly are.
1: Yes, indeed.

I get a witness? Can I?

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I wanna thank you. I wanna thank you. I mean it in my heart and soul, y'all. I wanna thank you. I want to thank you, thank you, thank you, thank you, thank you, thank you, thank you, thank you, thank you.

0: 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Well. 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
1: Yeah, this album is dedicated to all the teachers that told me I never amount to nothing. 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

0: of the family of Gertrude Copeland, please accept our deepest gratitude for the extraordinary love, prayers, compassion, and support you have shown us. Every act of kindness has reminded us that we are not navigating this journey alone. She saw greatness in people long before they could see it in themselves. She loved generously, served selflessly, taught passionately, and walked faithfully with God. If you truly want to honor Gertrude, don't let June 12, 2026 be the end of her story. Let it be the beginning of yours. Be kinder than necessary. Encourage the overlooked. Mentor a child. Strengthen your community. Love your family well. Walk with God so you're who He created you to be. If we all strive to make someone's life better because we knew Gertrude Copeland, her life will not have been in vain. May our kind Master forever bless and keep you in His loving care, the Copeland family.
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Sweetheart, I've been trying so hard to get over you. 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
1: 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Let it be the beginning of yours. Be kinder than necessary. Encourage the overlooked. 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Strengthen your community. 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If we all strive to make someone's life better because we knew Gertrude Copeland, her life will not have been in vain. May our kind Master forever bless and keep you in His loving care, the Copeland family.
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1: 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She saw greatness in people long before they could see it in themselves. She loved generously, served selflessly, taught passionately, and walked faithfully with God. If you truly want to honor Gertrude, don't let June 12th, 2026 be the end of her story. 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Be kinder than necessary. Encourage the overlooked. Mentor a child. Strengthen your community. 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

0: Walk with God so you're who He created you to be. 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May our kind Master forever bless and keep you in His loving care, the Copeland family.
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1: 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It was a beautiful day. 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And all the ladies say. 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

0: 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As Jerry always says, don't dream it, drive it. 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
2: Jerry, I hear you're still whistling.
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2: That's singing in the rain. You know, you're pretty good.
3: 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I have a lot of people tell me they hear me whistling on the radio.
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3: You're right. 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
2: Jerry, I love that song.
3: Me, too. I learned it in church.
2: Y'all go to church on Sunday and come see Jerry on Monday through Saturday. And like we always say,
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2: Got time for just one

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1: Good morning, family. I'm William Watson, and we here at First Baptist Church welcome you as we prepare to enter into the sanctuary for worship on this Sunday by way of this radio broadcast. Friends, know that you are always welcome to join us in person every Sunday at 9:30 a.m. We're located at 433 Dr. Martin Luther King Jr. Drive, downtown in Jackson, Tennessee, 38301. Friends, as we now prepare to hear God's word on today, it is my hope that the word you hear will challenge you in your Christian walk while encouraging you daily to live for his purpose as it transforms you for his glory.

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1: Listen, would you stand with me? Psalm 47. I have just as much of a voice to finish this sermonic presentation. We were able to share with Pastor Farmer. We celebrate him this month as he celebrates 14 years at the Woodlawn Baptist Church in Brownsville, Tennessee. So we were with him this morning to kick off his time of celebration. And for those of you who know, that's my friend. Amen. And so we celebrate him as a gift to Woodlawn, but as a gift to the body. To the body of Christ. So I thought it not robbery to be with him at 8 and then to make it here to be with you, as we share on today. Psalm 47, I want y'all to take the journey. Lord says the same. This is about as brief as I'm going to get with the sermon. So y'all hang out with me, right? Some of y'all are like, you know, I'm going to go to sleep anyway. But, you know, for those of you who going to stay awake, y'all hang out with me. Y'all good over there? Y'all all right? Y'all need anything? I mean, we can wait. Y'all good? I'm good. Go ahead. Go on, Vince. Go on, man, because then you're going to make some more noise. And then I'm really going to be tender. So... you got it? You need some help? I can come over there and help you. You good? Oh, go ahead. I'm gonna do you like my mama used to do when we mess up. You know, this is all about you. We waiting. Yeah. Come on, go ahead, B.

praise. For the Lord Most High is awesome. He is the great King of all the earth. He subdues the nations before us, putting our enemies beneath our feet. He chose the promised land as our inheritance, the proud possession of Jacob's descendants whom he loves. God has ascended with a mighty shout. The Lord has ascended with trumpets blaring, singing praises to God. Sing praises. Singing praises to our King. Sing praises. For God is the King over all the earth. Praise him with a song. God reigns above the nations, sitting on his holy throne. The rulers of the world have gathered together with the people of the God of Abraham. For all the kings of the earth belong to God. He is highly honored everywhere. This is the word of God for the people of God. You may be seated in the Lord's presence. The invitation to sing God's praises. The invitation to sing God's praises. I am grateful to Pastor Kleiss, our children and youth pastor, for sharing on last Sunday. Allow me to reintroduce to you again this word on the other side of such a message of strength, this word invitation, which has guided and guarded our year since New Year's Eve. Invitation. It is the written or spoken form with which a person is invited. It is the act of inviting. The root being the word invite, which means to request the presence or participation of in a kindly, courteous, or complimentary way, especially to request to come or go to some place or to some gathering. Here are the two phrases that have guided us. It's an ask. It's an open door. The invitation to sing, we know what that word means. It means to utter words or sounds in succession with musical modulation of the voice. It is vocalized melody. It is to perform a song, to carry a tune with one's voice. The invitation to sing God's, again, the primary word is God without the apostrophe S, who is the one supreme being, the creator, the ruler of the universe. He's the Almighty. The Hebrews called him Yahweh. The invitation to sing God's praise or praises. Praise is the act of expressing approval or admiration, commendation, laudation. It's to sing about how much you appreciate someone. It is to give tribute to another. John Wesley, that famed principal leader of Methodism, when he was about 21 years of age, went to Oxford University. He came from a Christian home, and he was gifted with a keen mind, and he was gifted with good looks, they share. Yet in those days, he was a bit snobbish and sarcastic. One night, however, something happened that set in motion a change in Wesley's heart. While speaking with a porter, he discovered that the poor fellow had only one coat. And this porter lived in such impoverished conditions that he didn't even have a bed. Yet he was an unusually happy person. Filled with gratitude to God, Wesley, being immature, thoughtlessly joked about the man's misfortunes. "And what else," he says, "do you thank God for?" He said it with a touch of sarcasm. The porter smiled, and in the spirit of meekness, he replied with joy, "I thank him that he's given me my life. And I thank him that he has given me my being. I thank him that he's given me a heart to love him, and above all, a constant desire to serve him." Deeply moved, Wesley recognized that this man knew the meaning of true thankfulness. It would be many years later in 1791 that John Wesley would lay on his deathbed at the age of

88. Those who gathered around him realized how well he had learned the lesson of praising God in every circumstance. And despite Wesley's extreme weakness as he lied on his deathbed, he began singing on that same deathbed. Of all places, who would have thought this hymn, "I'll praise my maker while I have breath." Church, this is the invitation of our sermonic psalm. These descendants of Korah, these temple assistants assigned by David who formed the Levitical choir, take pen to parchment to compose a song, to write a hymn to be sung in worship by Israel. It was a psalm where the deeds of God have captured the attention of their heart, that out of that overwhelming joy, a poetic expression has been shaped for public viewing. This hymn, scholars suggest, captures a few of the historical events in the life of Israel, those divine moves of God on behalf of his children that could only be joyfully expressed in song. Question for you. Have you ever been there? Where, Pastor? Have you ever reached such a level of joy that the only response that you could have to what had been offered to you was a song? But the only response to what the Lord will put his name there, since he's been so good, had done and was doing and is doing in your life, that in the life of your family, you could only express it with poetic melody. Write it in the hymn that could only be written by your pen, but could be sung by your entire community? I'll answer, yes, I have. As I rested and reflected over this past week and even sat in my office on yesterday, I could not help but praise him. Praise him for who he has been. Praise him for who he is being, and the hope that I have of who he will be to me and to my family in the future based on what he has promised. There were moments that I found myself singing. I don't know about you, but there were moments that I was just walking through my home, just singing to myself, found myself acting as if I was my grandmother or grandfather and just humming while I worked, because it seemed like nothing else could satisfy the joy that I felt on the inside, on the outside, for all of whom the Lord has been to me. I felt like David on yesterday, especially when he said, "The Lord, he is my shepherd. I have everything that I need." Beloved, this is what rings from this hymn, this psalm of praise, this song of enthronement. At its core, these words sing to us of that God, the God who rules. And my grandmama used to say this, "and super rules over this world." Church, these psalmists submit that this God, the God, is worthy of our praise. But listen to how they shape their argument. It begins with a call to worship. It begins with a summons to celebrate, not just for Israel, but for the entire world. In essence, family, the verbiage shared in this hymn is so that you might join them, join us, because you can't beat him. They submit that all should sing praises to our God. Here's the first move in the hymn: because he's awesome. It's a simple outline, so I know if it's childish, y'all pray for me. Y'all will get somebody deeper later on in life. Here it is. Verses 1 through 4, it says, "Come everyone, clap your hands. Shout to God with joyful praise, for the Lord Most High is awesome. He is the great king of all the earth. He subdues the nations before us, putting your enemies beneath our feet. He chose the promised land as our inheritance.

The proud possession of Jacob's descendants, whom he loves. He's awesome. Awesome. Y'all know what that word means. It's inspiring, an overwhelming feeling of reverence, admiration, or even fear. It means he's breathtaking. God is mind-blowing. He's wondrous. Church, the psalmist invites us to embrace this invitation to sing God's praise and express it in words from our heart, because simply he's awesome. Watch text, because they first invite us to come, which means that you gotta move. Y'all do know that's the definition of come. It means to, y'all been to school. It means to move. It's a summons, ladies and gentlemen, to enter in, and it's for everyone, not just Israel. Once we've arrived in position and posture, the command is given, clap your hands. Yo, that's okay. Y'all don't even know how to understand Vacation Bible School if you're happy and you know it. No, don't do it now, because you didn't do it when I said it in the text. But he invites us to clap our hands. They invite us to applaud God, and while engaged in the consistency of applause of God, as if giving a standing ovation, we should then simultaneously offer shouts of joyful praise from our lips to our God, because he's the Lord Most High. That tag phrase, given God, Lord Most High, means he's Yahweh Elyon, which means he's awesome, which means there's nobody like him, which means there's nobody that can come against him, which means that when God moves, there's nobody that can stop his movement, because God is God and there's none like him. Now, come here, because we've clapped our hands. But let me take you deeper, because that phrase, clap your hands, scholars have written, not only carries the meaning of giving applause, but it also carries the meaning of the striking of hands in agreement. The sense of the shaking of hands. The suggestion is that the nations are to shake hands in agreement with the nation, which is Israel, which was to be the example of God in the earth, that the God is worthy of everybody's praise. This hymn, being messianic in nature, also speaks ahead to the time when those languages that were scattered at the Tower of Babel will be reconciled, and this reconciliation, this form of restoration, will bring all nations back into humanity's original intent, which celebrates the oneness to our God, which began at Pentecost and continues right now. Church, can I suggest to you that the same God who strikes fear in Israel, in their enemies, is the same God who provokes reverence and respect in them? He's awesome. Same God that you sick on those you don't like. That same God, if he's that awesome, if he's that fearful, then there ought to be reverence that flows from you, that causes you to give a respect to who is. It's in the psalm. He is the great king of all the earth. That suggests, ladies and gentlemen, that all who rule in the earth bow down to him. Y'all don't. This is seen in how God worked on Israel's behalf. Y'all been to Sunday school, right? How he overpowered Israel's enemies, bringing them into his subjection by allowing Israel to conquer without at times having to raise sword or shield. All Israel had to do sometimes was wake up in the morning, and God had defeated their enemies. You remember Sennacherib, right?
when they were warring against Israel and they were at the gates in order to siege, and God sent a terror through them.

fear through them. And when Israel woke up the next day, 185,000 soldiers had been slain, and the rest was fleeing, all because God is. Y'all don't like that. Let's stick with the initial text then. You remember Canaan, right? Canaan land, it's the promised land. It's where they would inherit. Well, they were surrounded by walls. You remember the initial step is Jericho. And you know what happened? They didn't have picks. They didn't have hammers. They didn't have battering rams. All they had was worship. Y'all missed it. God gives them instructions to march around the wall, and that on the last day in the given instructions, the horn would blow. Now watch, because the horn that blew was not the horn of war, it was the horn of worship. And they were all to shout in unison to our God. And you know what happened? That awesome God of ours made the walls come tumbling down. Why? Because he chose the promised land for them. Come in. Y'all missed that word. He chose it, right? They didn't choose the promised land. You remember, I talked to you about this in Genesis chapter 12, verses 1 through 9. He told Abraham, pack up your stuff. Leave your relatives, leave your kinfolk, leave your family, leave your heritage you got in the Ur of the Chaldees, and I need you to go to a place where I will show you. And Abraham packs up, puts his stuff on his donkey and his mule, takes all of his livestock, and he rolls out. Ladies and gentlemen, this is that land that they were given, a land that was promised to them, but it belonged to somebody else. But by the time they got there, God had cleared the way so they can inhabit what he promised. Here it is. He's awesome. He's awesome in how he keeps his promises to those he loves. And I don't know who needs to hear this morning, but our God, your God, deserves your praise because he has been awesome in your life. Come here. I can't say it for you. I can't shout for you. I can't clap for you. I can't applaud for you. I can't stand for you. You got to do that all by yourself because you know how awesome God has been in your life, how he's made ways out of no way, how he's opened doors that were closed in your face. When they said you wouldn't or you couldn't, God provided a way. Yeah. Yeah. He deserves our praise because he's been awesome. Here's what I could do for the rest of y'all who didn't know how to shout, who didn't know how to clap your hands, who think worship is reserved. Here's what I can do for you. I can just tell you to think and then think. Y'all missed it. It's okay. Because our grandmothers taught us that if you can just think about what the Lord has done, you shouldn't have any problems thanking the Lord for what he's done. Because it's a spoiled child who can't tell someone thank you after all that they've done for you. Look at you. Dressed in fine clothes, look at you. Driving nice cars, look at you. Staying in nice houses, look at you. Reasonable portion of health and strength, look at you. Not outdoors, not homeless, not without. And you can't tell God thank you for being awesome. I believe, this just me, let me hurry, this just me. But some of us have gotten so better than good that we forgotten that we hadn't ever been good. God didn't give it to you because you deserved it. God gave you what you have because he loved you. Yes, sir. Y'all ain't got to go on. Yeah, that's okay. When we were unfaithful to him, he was still faithful to us. God was still loyal to us. He was unwavering to us.

0: We gonna stay awake. If it, you know what? I'm learning. My pastor said this, and I'm learning. I believe it's almost true that anybody who come to church that says I didn't get nothing out of church ain't got a whole lot of Holy Ghost in them. Because if you got any Holy Ghost in you, when you walk through the door, it ought to change your disposition. I told you, some of us come into the sanctuary a little bit too high. When you walk through those doors, you ought to lower yourself. You ought to humble yourself. And you ought to tell God, thank you for all he's done. Let me hurry. Let me hurry. Let me hurry. Let me hurry. Let me hurry. Let me hurry. We ought to sing God's praises because he's awesome. But secondly, ladies and gentlemen, we ought to sing his praises because he has ascended and he's seated. Y'all don't like that. Verse 5 through 8, I'm going to give it to you. God has ascended with a mighty shout. The Lord has ascended with trumpets blaring. Sing praises to God. Sing praises. Sing praises to our King. Sing praises. For God is the King over all the earth. Praise him with a psalm. God reigns above the nations, sitting on his holy throne. He has ascended and he's seated. Ascended, ascended, ascended. The root is ascend. It means to move, to climb, to go upward. God has ascended. He's gone upward. Church, the psalmist admits that God has ascended. Y'all know what that means. It's past tense, which means God has already ascended. So whenever God responds, his response is descending. Yeah, I just thought that would bless you. I didn't know it wouldn't bless you like that.
1: 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I ask that you bless them for their trust in you and their generosity towards this ministry as we seek to do greater work for your kingdom. 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The first being on Saturday, July 18th. Parents, as our children and

0: youth, elementary, middle, and high schoolers prepare to head back to school in August, we will host a back-to-school symposium on our campus. 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
4: Luke wastes no time introducing us to this woman. He says, and a woman having an issue of blood for 12 years. 12 years. It's not 12 days, not 12 weeks, not 12 minutes. 12 years. She woke up with the same problem, the same disappointment. 12 years she prayed the same prayer, waiting for things to change. Somebody shout back 12 years. Can you imagine what that feels like? 12 years of hoping, okay, today's going to be the day I get my breakthrough. 12 years of hoping, today is going to be the day I get my healing. 12 years of watching everybody else's life move forward while I'm stuck in the same painful chapter. Some of us have never dealt with 12 years, but we've dealt with seasons that felt just as long. Maybe it wasn't blood issue. It wasn't a blood issue. Maybe it was grief, anxiety. Maybe it was an addiction, financial hardship. Whatever your issue may be, when you live with something long enough, you can begin to wonder if this is just going to be the way that it is. But Luke kept writing. Luke said he said she had spent all her living upon physicians, and neither of the physicians, Quality Care, Jackson Convenient Care, West Tennessee Healthcare, none of them could do it. In other words, she did everything that she knew she could do. She wasn't lazy. That's something else too. For 12 years, she tried. She wasn't lazy. She didn't just sit there and say this. And a lot of us, if it's 12 minutes and it ain't going how we want it to go, we just going to sit there and say, okay, oh well. It is what it is. But for 12 years, she did everything she could do. If you look in Mark's gospel, adds another letter. He says that she had suffered from many things, spent everything she had, and instead of getting better, Mark said she got worse. Can you imagine spending all you have on something you believe would change your life only to discover your condition is worse than when you started? You know what that feels like. You've invested, sacrificed. You've maybe make a little bit more plain. You've trusted people, followed advice, but somehow you're still carrying the same burden. But this is what blessed me with Luke. Luke, he never criticized her for going to the physicians. You know, a lot of folk, especially in the church, will criticize you if you having mental health problems,

for going to see a therapist. You don't need to see no therapist. You just need to pray about it. I understand prayer, and I 100% get that, but sometimes you need to go talk to somebody before you lose your mind. When you get sick in your body, you quick to go see somebody. Can I tell you something? Your mind is in your body as well. So when your mind gets sick, you need to go see somebody to help your mind get well. Nothing wrong with doctors. Nothing wrong with therapy, education, and counseling. You know why? Because I've come to find out that God often works through those things. Me and Aubrey were talking about this yesterday. I personally believe that healthcare and medical practice is one of the closest things to the spiritual realm that we can get to with our physical hands. Think about it. None of us made the kidneys in our body. None of us made the heart in our chest, the livers. None of us made all these things. But God created the doctor, the medical practices, and all these practices and all these different things for God to use them to bring healing to you. If you've ever had a good doctor in your life, you need to clap your hands right there, because it wasn't the doctor that did it. It was God using the doctor to stitch you together and do all these different things, because there comes a moment when every earthly resource reaches its limit. I've come to find out when people reach their limit, when people reach the end, that's when God is just getting started. Because I want you to remember this point right here, because man's inability has always been God's opportunity. When I run out, that's when he starts working. That's when I can't do it no more, that's when he steps right in. When I want to give up, that's when he gets started. Because my inability is God's opportunity. I believe we sing a song like that, for God to do something. Anything can happen when he's in the room, when he's in the midst. And the text goes even deeper, because this woman wasn't just physically sick, she was ceremonially unclean. According to the law, Leviticus 15, anyone with a continual discharge of blood was considered to be unclean, and anything she touched, because she was unclean, became unclean. And anything who touched her also became unclean. Think about that. For 12 years, not only was she just sick, but for 12 years, she didn't have any normal relationships. Nobody was embracing her without consequences. Nobody was allowing her to participate in the religious life of the community because she was sick. Unclean, sick. So not every day did she just carry this pain, but she also carried the physical pain of her sickness along with the mental pain of rejection. Because people they didn't just avoid her because she was sick. They avoided her because she was unclean by law. Lord have mercy. By law. So imagine that. You're already struggling in your body, but now you're struggling in your mind. Back to that mind thing. Thank you, Lord, bro. Lonely. Feeling abandoned, rejected, feeling talked about. All these different things, not only she's dealing with her in her body, but now also now in her mind, to the point to where a lot of us in this room probably would have gave up. But look at somebody and say, she kept trying. Because I've come to find out, as long as we keep believing it's going to get better, sooner or later, it's going to turn around in our favor. Why? Because God can work things out for each and every last one of us. And I need you to understand that sometimes the greatest pain is not what you're carrying. It's carrying it by yourself. Because a lot of times our deepest wounds, nobody cannot see. You can come in here, put your collar on, put your black on, put your white on, and look like it's okay. But truth be told, the smile can't really hide it. It looks like it can, to the point to where sometimes people want to ask you, people will just walk past you and think everything's okay, because we hide behind these different things. Hide behind a smile, hide behind a title, hide behind the social media post that we make. But deep down, you are exhausted. Deep down, you're tired. Because if we're honest, most of us don't seek Jesus first, we seek him last. That's just the truth. I'm not saying if you seek him first, that's fine. I know the word declares it, but there has been a time in your life, if I am thinking right in my head, that you didn't seek Jesus first. You sought everything before him. We try everything else, call everybody else. We exalt.

option, and then when we realize nothing else works, we finally pray with desperation. Can I suggest something? That sometimes maybe God allows every other door to close in your life, so we'll finally only walk through the door that's always open. Maybe every other door you've tried to go through in your life, you know, sometimes if you ain't got a master key in an apartment complex, you can't just pull on a door and it's gonna open. It's gonna be locked. It's gonna be locked. But if you go to the front door of the office, 9 times out of 10, as long as the office is open, that front door is gonna open. Can I tell you something? Every door that you try to go into, you can't get into because that's not the door you're supposed to walk into. But look at somebody and say, walk through the front door. Because the front door is the door that's going to get you access to where if you need to get into the other doors, they can help you get into it. I'm just trying to tell somebody, you keep knocking and trying to open every other door in your life. These doors are closed for a reason. The doors from the people that left you. Stop going back trying to open that door. The last job, that door is closed. All these different habits and addictions and things that you think are going to open the door for you, they're locked for a reason. Because he is the door, glory to God. He is the door, and you gotta go through him to get to whatever it is you need. Going through the door of Jesus is how you get your healing, how you get your breakthrough. Why? Because you gotta be desperate enough to seek ye first the kingdom of God and his righteousness, and all these things shall be added unto you. Could it be possibly that the thing you've been asking God to remove is the very thing that he's using to bring you closer to him? Don't misunderstand me here. I don't want you to believe that God created her suffering in this text. He didn't create it, but he did redeem it. He allowed it to redeem her. And sometimes you have to go through some things for God to show you how powerful he truly is. I don't believe we go through different things for no reason, because I don't believe God makes any mistakes. If God allows it, there's something he's trying to show you that's going to come from it. It's a 12 years of pain that he turned into one unforgettable encounter. You got to know that all things work together for good. And all things ain't good. Some good and the bad. Happy and sad. But guess what? All things work together for good. Luke says she came from behind and touched the hem of his garment. She didn't announce herself. She didn't ask for permission. She didn't wait for Jesus to notice her. She just simply refused to let this moment pass her by. Why? Because desperation, shout back desperation, it has a way of silencing pride. Because people who are merely curious, they just stand back and watch. People who are desperate enough press through the crowd. People who are comfortable make excuses, but people who are desperate make a way. Yeah, anybody in here ever just been hungry before? Just ever been hungry? You didn't have a steak to eat. You didn't have a filet mignon. You didn't have a caviar that y'all be eating and all that good stuff. You didn't have it. But if you're desperate enough and you're hungry enough, Grandmama, you would just have to make do. You just gotta make do. I'm the type of person, I can be hungry. Yeah, I would love to go get me a T-bone steak, a ribeye, a neck bone, and all this stuff. But I'm desperate enough to know that if I'm hungry, I ain't got a time to get over there and get that. I can go and fix me a peanut butter jelly sandwich. I can boil me some hot dogs. I wasn't never fond of eating ramen noodles and all of that, but I can boil me some hot dogs. Put some tenders in the air fryer. Now, you know, they done made it a whole lot better. Now you just put something in the air fryer and walk away. Come back and be ready to eat. But the point I'm making and trying to drive home is that a lot of times your pride can get in the way of your breakthrough. I'm too prideful. I don't want to eat that. I don't want to sit over there. I don't want to do this. I don't want to do that. Just pride. But that desperation, even when the most prideful person in the

home. When it comes to where they don't have any other option, that desperation creeps in. And they have to really quickly figure out, how can I get to the way and how can I get what it is that I need? Why? Because I'm desperate. And I believe this woman in this text was desperate. She didn't come for convenience. She didn't come to look good in front of everybody. She, for 12 long years, she's been struggling. But she was still desperate enough to say, if I can just touch the hem of his garment, he'll make me whole. He'll make me well. He'll heal my body. And I've come to find out that a lot of us are just like this woman. This woman teaches us that faith isn't passive. And a lot of times we gotta get in the field. We think that our faith is just gonna be something that's just gonna, we just sit here and say, okay, well, I have faith in God, God's gonna do it. And then we just walk away. No, it takes a little bit more than that. Look at your neighbor and say, it takes more than that. It takes more. I believe God to be a healer, so I'm gonna pray like I'm already healed. I believe God to be a deliverer, so I'm going to pray that I'm already delivered. I'm not going to sit here and ask God, well, God, if it be thy will, please heal me. It is his will that you are healed. It is his will that you are delivered. It is his will that you are free. So when I pray, I don't ask God to heal me. I decree and declare, God, I am already healed. I decree and declare that I am already set free. I decree and declare by your word, God, your word says that I am healed. God, your word says that I shall be set free. Your word says that I shall be delivered. So God, I come into alignment and agreement with the word that you have spoken over my life, and I say it is so, and so it is, because it's done in Jesus' name. I don't know what it is you're praying for, what it is you're seeking God for, but guess what? Look at your neighbor and say, God says it's already done. God says it's already done. The way is already made. The body is already healed. You just gotta have faith in his word. And the truth of the matter is, a lot of us just simply put, don't know the word of God. You got to build yourself up on your most holy faith. Because I believe this woman with the issue of blood, although she was sick, although she was unclean, they wasn't letting her come to church. They wasn't letting her come to the women's ministry. She was at home, obviously, somewhere in the word of God. She had to have enough wherewithal and enough faith in God's word to know that if I can just touch the hem of his garment. You know, a lot of people feel like in order to be healed, in order for God to anoint you. Now, I know the Bible says, you know, when you're sick, call on the elders and they'll lay hands and all of that. But there are a lot of people who feel like that the power is in the laying of hands. The power not in my hands. Power not is in your hands. The power is in the name of Jesus, which uses your hands to lay hands on the sick and they shall recover. The power is in the blood of Jesus that uses your voice. It uses your resources to bring his will in the earth. Thy kingdom come, thy will be done on earth as it is in heaven. This woman was willing to move towards Jesus because she refused to leave the same way she came. But here's the question the text now raises. If everybody was surrounding and touching Jesus, why did only one person experience his power? Can I tell you something? There's a difference between being around Jesus and reaching for Jesus by faith. It's a lot of us that are around Jesus, but it ain't too many of us that's in Jesus. It ain't too many of us that got Jesus in them. You know, everybody, you know, when he always says, you know, the devil's busy, I'm fond of saying, because I don't believe the devil has power. That's just me. I don't believe the devil has enough power to make my week bad. I don't believe that. I don't believe that. That's just me. He does not have enough power to make my Monday a bad day. He wants to. And a lot of people who feel like he has that power, that's who he seeps into. You know, it ain't necessarily that. I believe more so instead of imagine that the devil is doing this and the devil is doing that. A lot of people are just filled with the devil. And a lot of people, I believe. Well, no, I can't say that. I may get in trouble with my grandma. But a lot of people are just full of Hades.

And the truth of the matter is, they just need to get it out of them. We call that deliverance. A lot of people are stuck in their ways and stuck in all these hard places and all these different cycles in their minds because they need deliverance. And I believe rooted in this text as well is a sign and a crystal clear picture of the delivering power of God. I know we look at it and we understand the healing that came from it, but can I tell you something? In healing is deliverance. That's why they both go together really, really well. Because even when God healed you from cancer, he delivered you from it. He healed you from cancer, but delivered you from sickness. Healing and deliverance. Somebody shout back, he healed me. And when you go to the doctor, you don't want to leave the doctor the same way you came. Now, you won't go to the doctor and walk out of there and be healed instantly. It won't work like that. But what they will give you is a diagnosis for your problem. So then you're still not leaving the same way you came, because you can go to the doctor with questions and leave with answers. But what if the answer is what you don't want to hear? You know something's wrong, but you got to go figure out what it is. You got to go figure out, why is this hurting? Why is this doing this and that, doing this and that? And then you find out I'm harping on this. You find out you have cancer. So now, for my people, wave at me who had cancer. You leave now and you have to understand, you got to deal with the frustration of, I am sick and I don't know when I'm going to be healed. But I guarantee you still pray that prayer of, God, I need you to heal me. I want you to heal me. God, I know you're going to make a way. I know it won't be like this for long, because you understand that there's a difference of being around Jesus and reaching for him. In your sickness, you reach for him. Because proximity to Jesus is not the same as your personal pursuit of him. It's one thing just to be around him. But I'm chasing after him. No matter what I have to do. Don't leave me, y'all. Y'all stay with me. Luke 8:45, verse 46, it says, and Jesus said, who touched me? Who, when all denied it, Peter and those with him said, Master, all these people around you, and you talking about who touched me? Who touched me? Well, I perceive power going out for me. This is where the story takes a turn, because if it was up to me and if I was writing the story, I would have moved straight from her touching Jesus to her being healed. We would have been shouting. But Luke slowed it down because he wanted you to see something. The woman has already been healed. The miracle has already happened. The bleeding has already stopped. Yet Jesus stopped walking, turned around and asked one question. Who touched me? Let's be honest, because if you've been reading this passage from years, you probably wondered the same thing Peter wondered. Jesus, what do you mean who touched you? All these people all around you. Everybody touched you. Y'all already know how Peter is. Who touched me? What do you mean who touched you? I did. Everybody did. Everybody touched you, Jesus. You, Jesus. Sarcastic, right? That's exactly what Peter sounds like in the text. But it's amazing how it didn't make sense to Peter, but it made perfect sense to Jesus. Because Peter saw the crowd, but Jesus felt faith. I don't think y'all understand what I'm saying. Peter saw the crowd, but Jesus felt faith. I'm going to say that one more time. Peter saw the crowd, but Jesus felt faith. Faith. Let me tell you something. It ain't that many folk in here right now, but if you got good faith, I believe we can have more faith than the 27 people we got in here right now. Why? Because where two or three are gathered in his name, there he shall be in the midst. So don't look at the crowd. You need to look for the faith in the room. Because to be honest, I don't want anybody in my crowd that ain't got faith. Because I've come to find out everybody in your crowd really ain't in your corner to begin with. So don't get caught up in the numbers of the crowd. You need to look at the authenticity of the faith in the room. That's why it's easy for me to preach to 100 people and none. Because it ain't about the numbers. It's not about the crowd. It's about the faith. The activity, but God sees your authenticity, and that's why Jesus stopped in his tracks. People can see the crowd, and that's cool, it looks good, but just because the church got every seat filled does not mean the glory is there. It does not mean the glory is in the

because if that was the case and it was a matter of numbers, the glory would be in the room at a basketball game. FedEx Forum. All these different places where it's about all these different people. But it's not about numbers. It's about your faith. Can I say something that may challenge you? You can be around Jesus without ever actually reaching him. Every Sunday, churches across this country are filled with people who are around Jesus. Sing about them, all these sermons about

Wear our t-shirts with his name on it, all these different things, yet truly are never reaching for Christ. Just because you're close don't mean you're connected. That's why a lot of people want to run up behind everybody they feel like is at the front of the line. Close but not connected. Everybody quick to say, oh, I know such and such. Yeah, that's auntie. Close but not connected. Because proximity does not automatically produce intimacy. Just because we around each other don't mean we truly know each other. Close does not mean you're connected. Think about this crowd. Some of these people in this crowd were following Jesus because they wanted entertainment. That's another thing, but we're going to go past that. They wanted another miracle. They wanted all these different things, but this woman was not there for anything else but to be touched and touch Jesus. And a lot of us just need to remember who it is that holds our healing, who it is that holds our breakthrough. It's not the song we sing. I trust in God is a beautiful song. But some of us can sing that song and still not trust in God. We can say we put it all in his hands and still won't put it in his hands. Singing down at the cross and ain't been to the cross yet. Close, but connected, not connected. And this is why I've been preaching in Bible, teaching in Bible study, the importance of having expectation and expecting God to do what he said, because your expectation determines what you experience. The prophet can come to town. If you don't expect to hear a word of God from God, you ain't going to hear nothing. You just going to come and hear somebody talk. But if you come to church, I'm trying to help y'all. If you come to church with expectation, great expectation, not expecting to be entertained, not expecting to rub shoulders and let everybody look at you, but if you come expecting to hear from God, I promise you he going to say something to you. I make it even practical. Every worship service, it has both kinds of people. It got people who come with expectation, and it also has people who come to be entertained. Some come wondering, I wonder what songs they're going to sing today. Others come praying, asking God, I need you to speak to me. Some come evaluating what I'm talking about, but others come expecting God to change them. Because God responds to expectation. And when you look at the text, he responded to expectation. Jesus says, I perceived power had gone out from me. Incredible, because Jesus, he wasn't drained of power. He wasn't weak. He wasn't surprised. He actually just knew that something happened. You look at the Greek translation of the word perceived, it means to know with certainty. Jesus knew exactly what happened. He wasn't asking who touched him because he lacked information. He was asking because he wanted to reveal a revelation. Let me explain. Jesus never asked because he needed answers. He asked because we need answers. Jesus knew who touched him. But Jesus put her in a position to where she had to testify so that everybody else can know, if you need something from me, you better put your hands on me. You better get into the in my pathway. And I come to explain to somebody, if you need something for Jesus, you ought to just reach out and touch him. He's here. We say he's omnipresent, which means he's in the room. Jesus never asks questions because he needs answers. He knows the answers, Pastor. He knows it already. He when God asked Adam, where are you? God wasn't lost. Adam was. Jesus asked, who does men say that I am? Jesus knew who he was. But the disciples needed clarity. And now who touched me? He's drawing someone into transformation. But here's the revelation and I'm done. Jesus refuses to let anyone who has anonymous faith to remain anonymous. Because sometimes people want to just slip in unnoticed, receive a miracle, and leave. Jesus says, no, I'm not just healing your body for you to be healed. I'm healing your body to restore your identity. Because I've come to find out the reason I ain't got no problem giving God a public praise is because the devil did not try to humiliate me privately.
The devil tries to make a fool out of you in front of your family, in front of your friends, in front of your coworkers, in front of those who are looking for you to fail. So I have no problem giving God praise running around this church, because I want the devil to know, and everybody else who thought about it, what

0: the devil meant for evil, God turned it around for my good. Look at somebody and say, God turned it around. Because being around Jesus can inform you.
1: 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You still have time to join us here at Agape this morning for worship. 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

Well, God bless you. Thank you for tuning in to Impacting the World broadcast. I'm Barry Cheney, the senior pastor here at New Life Christian Center. 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I want to take you right into the service while I was preaching a message entitled, Don't Go Back. 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So let's prepare to go into today's broadcast. Listen and be blessed. Open your Bibles with me to the book of Galatians, Galatians chapter 5. Again, thank you for being here this morning. I want to thank God for Brother Mario, my cousin, filling in for Byron this morning, and to the bass player that's filling in. Amen. Galatians chapter 5, and let's look at verse number 1. This month is covenant freedom. Covenant freedom. Galatians 1 and 5, 5 and 1, excuse me. Stand fast, therefore, in the liberty wherewith Christ has made us free. And be not entangled again with the yoke of bondage. The grass withered, the flower faded, but the word of our God shall stand forever. As I forestated yesterday, there was celebration, there was noise, there was music all over our nation as they were celebrating what we call Independence Day. And I understand independence from a different perspective from July 4th, 1776. I understand what happened in 1776, but I also understand what happened on June 19th, 2021, when President

Church, there's a moment in life that define us. There are moments when God brings us out of something. He brings us through something. Things that we thought we would never escape, God have a way of bringing us through. He delivered us from sin, addictions, fear, shame, broken relationship, bitterness, and even condemnation. But while God can bring us out of something in a moment, we must learn to live in freedom as a journey. Look at somebody, say, you could be delivered and still not know it. The Apostle Paul writes to the church of Galatia because they were in a dangerous place of going back. They had experienced freedom from Jesus Christ, but false teaching was lurking, trying to convince them that faith in Christ alone wasn't enough. They were being tempted to return back to legalism, rules, religions, and performance. Paul responds with one powerful commandment: stand fast and do not become entangled again. In other words, what Paul was saying, don't go back. I don't care what's trying to pull you back, lure you back. Paul's warning to that church was, don't go back into legalism. Don't go back into tradition. Don't go back into the rules and regulations that were set by man. You have been set free. Will you look at somebody and say, whatever you do, don't go back. You know, there's a Bible that in the Bible that talks about a scripture that say, he that returned back to his vomit. My God, as a dog that vomit it up and then you return back to it. That's what it's like to go back into the world when God has delivered you and set you free from things. But I also understand that people go back to their strongest point of relationships. Whatever they were tied to, entangled with. If you watch people, people are strange. And the very thing, that's why you can counsel a woman that's in an abusive relationship. But if soul ties are there, praise God, and she really loves that man, even though he beat her, she find herself going back because in her mind, she feel like that's love. Y'all ain't gonna say nothing. You ain't got to say nothing. And so she'll repeat it by going back. You go pull her out. She's got black eyes, both black eyes, busted lip. Praise God. You minister to her to help. And you look up one day and she's gone. All you have to do is go back to where you got her. She had returned back to that man. That situation. And that's what happened to many believers. God deliver us and bring us out of things, and because we still have soul ties to that, you will have a tendency, even though you know it's not good for you, it's not healthy, it's not even beneficial, you find yourself going back. Look at somebody, say, whatever you do, don't go back. You see, the enemy knows he cannot undo the cross, but he will try to convince you to walk back into the prisons that Jesus has delivered you from. That brings me to my first point: celebrating freedom with Christ, what Christ has purchased for us. Paul began this writing by saying, stand fast therefore in the liberty wherewith Christ has made us free. Notice Paul does not say try to earn freedom. He says Christ has made you free. Freedom is not something we achieve. Freedom is something Christ accomplished. It is on Calvary Jesus broke
every chain.

Somebody say every chain. The chain of sin, the chain of guilt, the chain of condemnation, the chain of shame, the chain of even death. When Jesus died, Jesus, before he died, he cried out, "It is finished." He was not announcing defeat. He was declaring victory. The debt has been paid. The prison doors has now been opened. You have been pardoned of your sins. Freedom has been purchased. That is why every believer ought to live with a life of gratitude and thanksgiving. In other words, to think about what God has delivered us from and brought us through, that's something to give him praise for. That regardless of the person next to you, if they praise God or not, you ought to think about what God has done in your life and your life alone. You see, I can praise God with you, but I can't praise God for you. I urge you, I implore you, I beseech you, brethren, by the mercies of God, that you don't go back. Stand fast, therefore, in the liberty wherewith Christ has made you free. And be not entangled again with the yoke of bondage. Imagine this. Imagine this. Somebody walk up to you one day who have the means that want to pay off your house. And they ask you, how much do you owe? And they go with you to your mortgage company and they write a check, a good check, a saved, sanctified check. Pay your mortgage off. The bank or the mortgage company give you the deed saying you are now the full owner of the property. But next month rolls around and you continue to send in a mortgage payment. How much sense do that make? Does it make much sense, does it? Neither should it make sense to the believers when we understand what Christ really did for us on the cross. He purchased, he paid in full for my sins and your sins. And we don't have to go and plead and beg. We ought to just be thanking God for what he's done for us. Because of the blood of what can wash away my sins, nothing but the blood of what can make me whole again? Nothing. Oh, precious is the flow that makes me white as snow. Paul says, stand fast. The phrase means, it reminds us, hold your position. Do not surrender. Paul understood that freedom from the enemy means something. Christ dying on the cross means something. Every day we wake up, we ought to thank God. God, I thank you, I'm free. I'm free. I'm a free worshiper. I'm free to praise you. I'm free to lift my hands. I'm free to do my dance, God, because you have set me free. But the devil is constantly trying to pull us back into bondage, pull us back into captivity. But you've been chained. When you look at somebody and say, you've been chained. You don't have to struggle with the idea, am I saved? God has saved you. He has rescued you. He has delivered you. And you got to live in the fact of knowing I am the righteousness of God. He who knew no sin became sin that I might become the righteousness of God. You got to stand on it. Look at somebody and say, stand on it. Stand on his promise. Stand on his grace. Stand on his word. Stand on what

Jesus has accomplished on the cross for you and I. It brings me to my next point. Beware of returning to bondage. Paul warns us, be not entangled again with the yoke of bondage. The world wants to entangle us back into a world of bondage. But we've been set free. We know the truth, and the truth shall make us free. Don't let control, manipulation, witchcraft lure you back into the trap of bondage and captivity. We've been set free. We don't have to walk in fear, for God has not given us the spirit of fear, but of power, love, and of a sound mind. We don't even have to walk in bitterness. We must walk in unforgiveness, and we must be relentless in our pursuit of God. We cannot allow addictions, pride, or shame, or even condemnation. These are tools that the devil used against the saints to make us feel guilty of what we did. But you must remind the devil, it's been washed by the blood of Jesus. When the devil try to bring up your past, you ought to bring up your future. You ought to tell the devil, yes, I might have done all of those things, but God has delivered me. He has saved me. He has rescued me. And I thank God for that. There's a story told of a farmer who was walking down by the river, and he noticed that a bird had got snared by a fishing net. Some kind of way the bird got entangled into a fishing net, and the man wanted to free the bird, so he began to cut the net, and he set the bird free. And the bird flew out and went around and came back around before the man could leave the spot, and landed right back on the nest. And that's how some of us are. God deliver us, God rescue us from some things, and before we know it, we're right back where we started from. The man couldn't understand. He said, the very thing that was trying to kill you or destroy you, you trapped by it again. And the man was trying to rush the bird off and blow the bird off to get the bird from that spot. And sometimes the devil will lure you back into his traps, back into his schemes. He will use people to upset you and cause you to become bitter and angry. But you got to let this mind be in you, which was also in Christ Jesus. That brings me to my next point. The greatest battle is in our mind. Look at somebody said, the greatest battle is in our mind. God brought the children of Israel out of Egypt. And listen to this. For 400 years, they was in captivity. They were in bondage. God delivered them. He brought them out. But he brought them out of Egypt, but he didn't get Egypt out of them. You see, because they always constantly referred back to Egypt and what happened into Egypt. And that's how people are sometimes. That's why when I hear saints say those were the good old days, it wasn't nothing good about being in sin. You might have had some fun, but hey, listen, ain't nothing good about that. Because if it was so good, you'll want to go back to it. And that's what happened to the children of Israel. God brought them out, but their mentality never changed. They kept on. And matter of fact, they got in the wilderness, and they even started saying crazy stuff. You see, when the devil lures you back into the trap, you'll start saying crazy stuff. Look at the person next to you and say, stop talking crazy. What do you mean? They told Moses, you that brought us out here to die. Were there not enough graves in Egypt? Crazy stuff. Then they start tempting God. Can God provide for us? He's been providing. Why wouldn't he provide?

thousands and thousands of people lined the street of Nashville yesterday. Hot as it was. But they lined the streets, and I was just wondering, I was just thinking, man, how many of them would show up to the house of God this morning that stood when no seats? I didn't see nobody passing water. They stood there for hours. One man and his wife was interviewed, said they got there at 10 o'clock yesterday morning to see a light show and see the fireworks. What we will do for entertainment as believers, our dedication, our sacrifice should be made to Christ. Why would we do that for a man that we won't do it for our Savior? We ought to lift our hands and tell God, thank you for liberating us. You see, the world will make a fool out of you. And all night, I don't know what's wrong with these people. Pop, boom! I went to sleep. Boom! I slept through it all. I don't know what happened. Don't care what happened. I had to get my rest because I had an assignment today. You must decide. I'm going to stand in the freedom of Christ. Oh, you talk about liberation. You talked about being liberated. Ain't nothing like when Christ liberates you, free you. And every day, the things that was trying to kill you and destroy you can't do no harm to you because you're under the blood of Jesus. Every morning, every day, great is your faithfulness. I thank God he's a faithful God. And see, some of you don't even realize what's going on. All those people sitting on out there talking about Independence Day, and I understand, but they don't even understand their liberty is trying to be taken back from them now. Trying to bring slavery back now. Y'all ain't saying that. Control and manipulation, that's all slavery is. If they take your voting rights, come on. And see, what a lot of people don't understand, and I just learned last week myself, that if you miss voting 2 year consecutive years in a row, then they can have the rights to take your voting rights. You don't have a voice no more. And it's just a matter of time. They probably be lining up some ships and telling us we got to go back to Africa, which we didn't ask to come here no way. But that's a whole nother story. You see, after the devil use you and abuse you and use you till he can't use you no more, then he kick you to the curb. He don't need you no more. But I'm so grateful and thankful to God that he has liberated. And when God liberates you, he liberates you in your thinking. He liberates you in your finances. Y'all ain't saying nothing in here. He liberates you whole. Who the Son set free. You should not be bound or feeling oppressed. Neither will you be depressed because you've been liberated. God has freed me. And I give him praise today. Some of you, I can tell you're still in bondage. You still, you know, we get this slave mentality. When people used to have to excuse themselves, they had to do this. You know why? That comes from slavery. When they were working out in the field and they had to go release themselves, they had to do this to the master. And that's why when I see people do that in the house of God, how dare, put your hand down. You don't, who you asking to let you go? It just don't make you invisible. I know you didn't think you was, couldn't nobody see you when you did this. We have engulfed a lot of slaves. Yes, sir. Yes, sir. But you won't tell God yes. We got to be

You free now. But he didn't give us freedom to go out and do whatever we want. We're free to serve him. Let me be clear about that. Not free to do whatever you want to do, but you're free to serve him. And if you serve him, he'll reward of them that diligently seek him. Somebody say amen. Notice when God brought the children of Israel out, the enemy was in high pursuit behind them. He opened up the Red Sea and allowed the children of Israel to go through. But the same God that opened up the Red Sea, when the children of Israel made it through, closed it back up. He opened it for his children, but he closed it on the enemy. Oh, y'all missed that. That was a shouting moment right there. There were things chasing you. God said, I've just drowned it. You can wave goodbye. You'll never see that again because I drowned what was trying to kill you. Depression, sickness, disease tried to kill you, and God drowned it. It didn't make it through the Red Sea because if God said it was never intended to have you in the first place. But you got to be free in your mind. Why did I say that? So a man thinketh, so is he. Stop talking like a slave. I'll never have. Yes, sir, Mr. Charlie. No. We're kingdom-minded people. We're supposed to own our own business. We're supposed to own. Y'all ain't saying nothing. Hey, we all had to rent. But listen, that shouldn't be permanent. Somebody ought to be stirring something and say, you're supposed to be owning. He will give us cities that we did not build. Land, y'all ain't saying nothing. You got to change your mentality. I'ma always be poor. I'ma always be sick. I'ma always. The devil is a lie. You are the righteousness of God. You are king. You are queen. You are royalty. Look at somebody say, you royalty. Can I just share just a little history with you? You know why they was bringing Africans over to work in slaves as slaves, to get them off their land. You know why to get them off their land? When you, for, there's gold and minimum and gold mines. They had to get you off the land because there was gold and gold for who? Gold for us. Why? Because we're the true children of Israel. We're the Israelites. Y'all ain't said that. And so they've always been jealous of us. In every sport, y'all ain't saying that we outperform. Now we that went in the golf, we that went in the tennis, they said, well, we can't do nothing with these folks. God has blessed us and graced us with such talent. Look at somebody and say, you're talented. You got millionaire status in you. You just don't know it. You have not tapped into what God. The resources, they are already in us. He will give us, the Bible says, witty invention. Most of the stuff that's invented, it was invented by us. Y'all ain't said nothing. But other people got the credit for it. God is getting ready to raise up a people. Kingdom-minded people. Look at somebody and say, you got to be kingdom-minded. That means you can't go back to the old way of thinking. Old me and mine. No. You are royalty. You got the favor of God on you. You don't look like what you've been through because God's favor has been on you. Well, God bless you again, beloved. I'm sorry to tell you my time is coming gone once again, but I hope and pray you were blessed by the message on the day. Don't go back. Yes, even though you hear voices, even though there are those that's trying to pull you back, I want to encourage you not to go back, but go forward. Yes, in the things of God. What God have in store for you is ahead of you and not behind.

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Keep your head up, look up, because God is getting ready to do something in your life. I want to take this opportunity and cordially invite those of you to join me, yes, this Sunday morning in our morning worship service here at New Life Christian Center. 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Well, to our next broadcast, may the blessings of God be richly upon you, you and you. And remember, we love you to life here at New Life. 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God bless you.

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1: Hey family, this is Hot Chocolate all over the world. And I've been reading Facebook posts and listening to people talk and describe the season of hard, H-A-R-D. Some of us, some of you, some of those listening are in a season where things are just hard. And when things are hard, it looks like it's going to always be hard. But I'm here to tell you that another word for hard is difficult. I just brought it down to a four-letter word, hard. You're in a season where everything seems difficult. You're dealing with death, you're dealing with debt, you're dealing with family situations, and it's like you can't catch a break, as they say. But difficult does not last always. My Lord, I don't care what they tell you. How you gonna always be going through something? Yeah, maybe something, but not this. Not this difficult, not this hard, not this back-to-back, right? So I just came to remind you that the God of all comfort is with you. And I've had you to text me this before, but in the midst of your hard season, my Lord, in the midst of your difficult season, I want you to text me, the God of comfort is with me. Text that to me right now. Put it out here for yourself at 901-219-2020. The God of all comfort is with me. Text that to me right now at 901-219-2020. 2 Corinthians 1:3-5 says, from the Amplified Bible, y'all know the Amplified is my favorite translation. It says, again, 2 Corinthians 1:3-5 from the Amplified Bible. It says, blessed, gratefully praised and adored be the God and Father of our Lord Jesus Christ, the Father of mercies. He's got

mercies for his family. His mercies are new for us every morning. Come on, family. It says, who comforts? He says, okay, let me go back to the Father of mercies and the God of all comfort. Text me, the God of all comfort is with me at 901-219-2020. Verse 4, who comforts and encourages us in every trouble. Some of you all are going through every trouble right now. You're going through sickness. You're going through financial dilemma. You just had a breakup. You just found out some bad news. My Lord, you just lost somebody. Children out of whack. They're suffering, so you're suffering. Because when our children are hurting, we're hurting, right? Okay, the God of all comfort, though, is with us, family. He says, so that we will be able to comfort and encourage those who are in any kind of trouble. That's what I came to do, family, to comfort and encourage those of you who are in any kind of trouble. And those of you who are in every trouble, those of you in hard situations, those of you in difficult situations, with the comfort with which we ourselves are comforted by God. I'm only giving you what God gives me: comfort, mercy, grace, help, strength, expectation. Sometimes you even have to go back to your vision board when it gets hard, and you have to see what it says: devoted, loyal, true, manifestation, whatever, love, kindness, promotion, God keeping his promises. Whatever situation you're in, I want to remind you that he's going to bring you out. Verse 5, for just as Christ's sufferings are ours in abundance as they overflow to his followers, so also our comfort, our reassurance, our encouragement, our consolation is abundant through Christ. It is truly more than enough to endure what we must. Let me read the whole thing again. I'm going to try to stop, not to stop this time. 2 Corinthians 1:3-5 from the Amplified Bible. Verse 3, blessed, gratefully praised and adored be the God and Father of our Lord Jesus Christ, the Father of mercies and the God of all comfort, who comforts and encourages us in every trouble, so that we will be able to comfort and encourage those who are in any kind of trouble with the comfort with which we ourselves are comforted by God. For just as Christ's sufferings are ours in abundance as they overflow to his followers, so also our comfort, our abundance, our reassurance, our encouragement, our consolation is abundant through Christ. It is truly more than enough to endure what we must. Family, you're going to be all right. That's all I'm here to tell you. I'm here to bring comfort to you. You're going to be all right. God's going to work that thing out in your favor, my Lord. God has a way, we just don't see it right now. God has a plan, you just don't know it. It hasn't been revealed. But God is using somebody somewhere right now to speak in your favor, to promote you, to provide a solution for you, to make a way for you. God has somebody on his mind in your favor. 901-219-2020. The God of all comfort is with me. You need to declare that today, because it may not feel like it, my Lord. It may not look like it. Those who've been with you may not understand what's going on right now, because what I know is friends are there and they love us. But when things get a little strange, when God doesn't come when they think he should, then they start kind of like Job's friend saying, well, you sure you ain't messed up? You sure you heard God about that thing? You sure you still on the right track? I know, because it's happened to me. Every time I've gone to make a big move, if I told somebody and they didn't see it or they didn't understand or their faith wasn't the same, Hachaka, you sure about this? You know, even when God sent me my late husband, Mr. Hot Chocolate, not everybody understood. That's why I was careful who I told, even when we were about to get married. I was careful because I knew people would have speculation. Oh, he too tough. Oh, he came from the wrong side of the tracks. Oh, he too much older than you. That would be this, that, and the other. But because I listened to God

And I receive wise counsel, of course. But I'm talking about just naysayers or people who just don't understand. Now, some of y'all need to listen to somebody because you're in some bad situations and relationships. I'm not talking about that. But I'm talking about when you know you've heard God. He said to make the move. He said to let this go. He said to hold on to this. And you're in a situation where you can't really find God, but you know he talked to you. The God of all comfort told me to tell you it's going to be all right. The God of all comfort, my Lord, the creator of heaven and earth, told me to tell you he's coming. The God of all comfort, my God, somebody just ought to say amen, or he's coming. The God of all comfort is going to make a way, and I know there doesn't seem to be a way. The God of all comfort will heal your body, though it doesn't look like that. The God of all comfort will bring you out of your financial crisis, though it doesn't seem that way. 901-219-2020. He told me to tell you it's going to be all right. The Winans used to have a song, "It's going to be all right. It's just the way he planned it. So keep holding on." It's going to be all right, family. God hasn't left you. God is with you. At the end of the show, I'm going to pray for you, because the God of all comfort told me to pray for you, my sister, to pray for you, my brother, and I'm going to be obedient at the end of this show. God's glory to God. God's about to show up for us, family. It's quiet right now. It may be dark right now, but he's coming. 901-219-2020. The God of all comfort is on your side. Stay with me, family. Let's talk about Colonial Penn. We're not knocking Colonial Penn. We're telling you facts about Colonial Penn, right? Many of you all have Colonial Penn. You saw it on TV. Let me tell you that Colonial Penn does not do media coverage. Everybody who gets a policy from Colonial Penn is going to be on a 2-year wait or longer. I am Hot Chocolate all over the world. 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We don't do a background check. 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We don't do a physical exam. 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That's why I'm able to give people with lupus

immediate coverage. What's immediate coverage? 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A lot of these companies do not give you immediate coverage. And it's okay if you don't want to be covered right away. 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But if you want to see if you can get some immediate coverage, some right now help, that if you die tomorrow, instead of getting $100, you can get $10,000, $20,000, $30,000, 901-219-2020, family. I'm so tired of these people lying. I'm so tired of people not educating you. 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I teach my agents to educate, to explain to the customer what they're getting. 901-219-2020. And I mean, ain't nobody doing it like this. 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Everybody's covered. 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You don't have a driver's license, no problem. You got caught drunk driving and you don't have a license, no problem. We don't ask about driver's license. We don't ask if you've been in jail before, as long as you're not in jail right now. Come on, family. We're here to help you. 901-219-2020. I am Hot Chocolate. And these people knocking on your door, signing off on these cards, first of all, they're charging you more. They're signing you all most of the time up for guaranteed issue. That means you're not covered immediately. I told you about the young lady who had insurance with me, who wanted something cheaper. So she went and got the people who knock on your door and mark off the card and collect the money every month. Many of y'all know who I'm talking about, because some of you all got some of that mess. And I say mess because they're not always honest agents. Not talking against the company, but many of those agents are not honest, right? So what I had to help her with, she wanted to know if her coverage with them was good. Now, she had it with me, and she had immediate coverage for $10,000 with Hot Chocolate. She dropped Hot Chocolate and got talked into something that sounded cheaper. She didn't know what she was getting, like many of y'all. I'm going to call and get another quote. You don't even know what you're asking for. She didn't know what she was asking for. She just signed up for something else. It was shiny, and it looked good, and she signed up for it. Dropped the cover she had with Hot Chocolate. Thankfully, she called and asked me a question, and I looked at her policy, and she had guaranteed issue. That means she wasn't covered for 2 or more years. But with me, she had immediate coverage, but she dropped me. Y'all following the story? Okay, 901-219-2020. It probably sounds familiar to some of y'all, too, right? Because you all drop over price. You don't know what you're getting, though. We sell the same thing Hot Chocolate sell. Most of the time, that's not true. When they tell you that, you don't know that because they're not Hot Chocolate. You don't know what they're selling you. Sometimes a bunch of lies. Okay, so she came back and got the insurance with me a second time. I don't know what she did about the other. As far as I know, she kept it. But she got the insurance with me. 6 months later, may have not even been 6 months, I get a call from her husband. She died all of a sudden. She got sick at home and died a few hours later. The beauty was she had coverage with Hot Chocolate. If she had just kept the other company, they would have paid out $180 because she only had it for 6 months. She only had me for 6 months the second time around.

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If you've never had me, let me help you. 901-219-2020. 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Call me now. I'm waiting for you. All right, family, let's talk to the God of all comfort. Father God, we thank you for your word. We thank you that you're with us. We thank you that you're not going to leave us. We thank you that there's a plan, there's a promise. You got your word on our lives, oh God, and we thank you, Lord God. There's some unfulfilled promises you got to fulfill, and we trust you, God. You're not a man that you should lie, nor the son of man that you should repent. Have you not said it, shall you not do it? Have you not spoken it, shall you not make it good? God, I thank you for bringing your word to pass. Glory to God. Thank you for bringing your word to pass. We may not see it, we may not feel it, but thank you that you don't lie to us. Thank you, Lord God, that you don't set us up for failure. There's a win, glory to God, we just don't see it yet. There's a way, we just don't know it yet. Hi, glory to God. There's favor behind the wall. There's favor behind the darkness. There's favor behind the no. There's favor in the midst of everything we're facing right now. You're the God of all comfort. You're also the God of all favor. And I just love you, God. I just appreciate you for being who you are. Father God, we just thank you for being the God of all comfort. We thank you, Lord God, for being in our corner and on our side. We thank you, Lord God, that you don't leave us and you don't fail us. We thank you, Lord God, for being our lawyer in the courtroom. We thank you, Lord God, for being our doctor in the sick room. We thank you, Lord God, for being our voice when we don't know what to say. We thank you, Lord God, because you can restore marriages. We thank you, Lord God, you can heal grief. We thank you, Lord God, you can end poverty. We thank you, Lord God, you can end penny pinching. You're not the God of penny pinching, but you are the God of more than enough. And we thank you, Lord God, for abundance. Thank you for wisdom, God. Show us how to live out this life. Show us from heaven how to walk it out correctly on earth, God. Illuminate our path. Bless our decisions, oh God. We're asking for the God of wisdom now. You said if we lack wisdom, we can ask for it, and you will freely give it to us. So God, we're asking for wisdom in our money, wisdom in our marriage, wisdom in our singleness, wisdom as parents of children, wisdom as parents of teenagers, wisdom as parents of adults. Every stage, we need new wisdom, oh God. We need wisdom as we adopt, wisdom as we're grandparents, wisdom as foster parents. God, we need your help as great-grandparents, seeing things that we would never allow. We need your wisdom even as to when to speak and how to discipline. Oh God, we need wisdom as we build ministries, wisdom as we build businesses, wisdom with our clients, wisdom, God, in all of our next steps. You're a God. And you're God of all comfort. That means you touch every part of our lives. Wisdom as we're grieving a loved one. Wisdom, God, as we've suffered a huge loss. Wisdom to know which home is ours. Wisdom to go from renting to owning. You're the God of all comfort. Ah, glory to God. Wisdom as to how to lead your people. Wisdom as to how to lead at the office. Wisdom as to how to lead families. God, give our men wisdom as husbands. Wisdom as fathers, wisdom as grandparents, wisdom as uncles, as godfathers. Oh God, wisdom as to how not to make the same mistakes over and over as men. Oh God, speak to our men, that they will be equipped to lead, oh God, lead properly. Behind the scenes, lead properly. In front of people, lead properly. Oh God, strengthen our men with the decisions that they need. There's some husband right now struggling with decision making.
wanting to make the best decision for his family. Help him, oh God.

So we need wisdom in every way, in every situation, on every side. Strengthen our men today, God. Every man in our lives, all the men who are listening to Hot Chocolate, God, whether they be young, middle-aged, older men, God, give them wisdom as to how to lead, wisdom to walk in manhood as you ordained it to be, wisdom to choose their wife and nobody else over and over, wisdom as to how to say no to situations that are brewing, that are about to get out of control, God. Wake that man up, glory to God. Wake him up, God, to see the truth of what's happening at church, at the office, in his home, around his community, at the gym. God, give our men wisdom how to make right decisions for their families, for their children, how to break cycles. Glory to God. We're calling on a God of all comfort. God, guide our men as to how to break cycles, even within themselves, within their bloodlines, oh God. In the name of Jesus, God, we plead the blood over our men, the God of all comfort. Protect our men. Protect their decisions. You know the man who's working 2 and 3 jobs, barely getting any sleep. Oh, God, lead him to that door that will allow him to be able to spend more time with his family and make more money on one job. I don't know who he is, but God, I'm asking that within the next 30 days, let whoever this man is be blessed with one job that makes more than 2 or 3 jobs, that he will be able and equipped to have a job that's going to promote him, the job that's going to create new open doors for him while he's able to better take care of his family and rest and spend family time. God, make it so for that man, the God of all comfort. Working 2 and 3 jobs is not comfort. So God, we're asking that the God of all comfort will bless the man just for being willing to work 2 or 3 jobs for his family, to do what it takes to make sure his family's taken care of. Bless that man. Bring comfort to him. Less work, more money. Glory to God. I don't know who he is, but I hear you saying, less work, more money. Oh God, and we thank you, Lord God, for what you're going to do for that man, whoever he is, who's trying to build something, trying to have something, who's trying to break curses in his family, who came out the streets. God, to do the right thing. Now, I'm asking that you do a God thing. Open a big door for him. He's somebody's son. He's somebody's husband. He's somebody's father. He's somebody's grandson. Let him know the God of all comfort will make big ways, God, where there seem to be no way. And I thank you, Lord. You've heard his prayer. You've seen him in his worst, and you've seen him in his best. You've delivered him from so many things. God, strengthen him that he does not go back to those wrong ways to make a way. But God, there's a bigger door. Please make it known to him. Open it up for him, God, as only you can. And I just thank you for the God of all comfort. You told me to pray for whoever this man is, maybe several men. But you said somebody's listening. He's on the brink of giving up. He's tired. He's worn. But show up for him, God. Give his wife how to minister to him. Give her wisdom and what to say and not to say. Bless his children, God. Give him hope and expectation. Encourage him. You told me to tell him that the God of all comfort is coming to show up. And I thank you, Lord God. We thank you in advance for blessing all those both men and women who hear my voice, that we will walk in the God of all comfort showing up for us. And I thank you for it in Jesus' name. Amen. All right, family, I love you so much. If you'd like to join us on Patreon, just text me, Patreon. 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It's P as in Paul, A as in Apple, T as in Tom, R as in Radio, E as in Edward, O as in October, N as in Nancy. 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I share details about my life. 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

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That's going to bless a whole lot of you all. Yeah, we're going to detox from sugar for 30 days in my Patreon. Come and join us. 901-219-2020. I love you, family. I'm out of here. Bye. May the God of all comfort bless and keep you. He's with us, family. He's with you. He told me to tell you. 901-219-2020. If you want to join my Patreon, just text me Patreon or P as in Paul, A, T as in Tom. Just text me Pat, and I'll know, and I'll send you the link. All right, we're growing together, and I encourage you to join our community. I love you, family. I'm out of here. Bye.

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19: 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Oh, my God. How was your 4th of July weekend? Praise God. God kept you safe. God kept you healthy. God kept you in your right mind. I feel a praise about to happen in the place. Brothers and sisters, here's a Mississippi Mass Choir to kick things off. I just want you to know, he reigns. Who reigns? Our Lord and Savior Jesus Christ reigns. He's the boss, not some other folks.

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1: I used to hear that three-part harmony, gospel, gospel, gospel track. 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
0: Well, baby love.
2: So let me testify. 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My daddy was a minister. He believed in having churches in the hood, you know what I mean? 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Let me take you back to a gospel.

0: New music from Tam of the Man featuring Kirk Franklin and Wycliffe John. Hello, God. You can tell I'm high already on the Holy Ghost. Thank you, Jesus. Next, I was speaking with Dietrich Haddon, and he began talking about his gospel music calling. Listen to this.
1: I started in this gospel music industry to be in it, and it hasn't been the easiest thing to do. You know that, Walt.

but it has been the most rewarding thing to do because I'm operating in my calling. I just wish everybody really understood that there are people that are here on assignment to encourage you. The Bible says Jeremiah was, he was born a prophet from the mother's womb. That's what he was here to do, to prophesy. Walt, you were born for this. You and I, man, we both accomplished people in our field. Nobody can take your resume away from you, man. You were very accomplished and respected all over the world for what you've done. Yet you continue to do it. Why? Because this is what you are assigned to do on the planet Earth. I'm 30 plus years, almost 40 years in singing gospel music. I really, to be honest with you, could retire, but I can't because this is what I'm called to do. And then you got to find somebody that can do it better than me before I do that.

0: Dietrich Haddon and the Hill City Collective featuring Stout singing lead. King of Glory is the name of the song. Now, brothers and sisters, let me tell you what's about to happen. Phone calls from Gospel Tracks listeners all over the United States we're going to share with you. Music on the way from the likes of Anthony Evans and Caleb Carson. PJ Morton is standing by. This guy, he's about to be out on tour also, right? Saturday night, Sunday praise or something like that. I just read about it, but anyway, he's going to be all over the country. Oh, then we're going to talk to Zuccardi Cortez in just a little bit. This is Walt, baby. Let's have our little church. I'll be right back after the break.
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2: Got time for just one?

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5: Yes, this is Anthony Hicks again, Walt. And I just want to say thank you for everything that you do, bro. The world, because you heard all over. I was trying to let you know that I just came home from the hospital from having two brain surgeries. After that, they found out I broke my neck. Make a long story short, Walt, your prayers that I listened to every Sunday and your music gave me the strength, Walt, to pull through this. And I just want the world to know that you are the man. You are the man when it comes to prayer and praying for others. Thank God that he put somebody there to broadcast like you do, Walt. Thank you so much. In the name of Jesus, amen. Thank you for listening, Walt.
6: Oh, hallelujah, Anthony. I'm so glad and so happy to hear that you've gained wellness of health after the surgeries, but you're doing exactly what Jesus said to do. Tell somebody what the Lord has done for you. I never talk at y'all. I talk to you. Anthony got it. I believe millions of you are getting it also around the world. Let's have a little prayer of thanks right now. Heavenly Father, we're not only thankful, we're grateful. Thank you for hearing our prayer, God. Thank you for listening to our petition. Thank you, God, for healing this man, bringing him through two brain surgeries.

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And thank you for his testimony. Anthony Hicks, in Toledo, Ohio, in Jesus' holy name, we say amen, amen, and amen. Anthony, God ain't finished with you yet, man. Here's Anthony Evans and Caleb Carson. You're not finished.

0: And Mercy, that's his current single, and my producer corrected me and said, Walt, the name of PJ's tour is Saturday Night, Sunday Morning. Hallelujah. Y'all go see PJ and tell him you heard about it from Walt Baby Love. Next, I was speaking with Zicardi Cortez. I always like talking to Zicardi. And as we were talking, I asked him, when does he find time for prayer and meditation? Which is something all of us should do if we call ourselves Christians.
1: In the morning, man. To do it in the morning, man. Do it in the morning, you know, early in the morning. Sometimes I'm up at 4 or 5 o'clock when it's still dark, talking to God, man, and, you know, watching what I need to watch, reading what I need to read. You know, just make him a part of my day, man, and my day goes so well. I kind of consider myself almost talking to God all day, you know, because anytime I see a police officer, me and God have a quick conversation, you know. There ain't nothing even wrong. It's just, you know, anytime I'm on the road, you know, my meditation is daily, hourly, minute by minute, you know. Time

0: if we're all willing to just tell the truth. God is working on us if we want to change our lives for the better. Oh, praise his holy name, saints. Zacardi Cortez, top 10 music here at Gospel Tracks, working on me. I want to hear from you. I want to know what you're doing while you're listening to Gospel Tracks. Give us a call at the Faith phone line. Here's the number, 1-877-925-8568. That's 1-877-925-8568. You said, well, I missed the digits. Then just dial this number, 1-877-WALT-LOVE. You will get us. Give us a testimony. Tell us what you're doing. And tell us how we're bringing some joy into your lives. This is God's humble servant. My name's Walt Patty P. Love. Make no mistake about it, baby.
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4: Just remember, y'all, we're often imitated, but never, ever duplicated. I have promised some gospel tracks, classical, old school style music. So here's what we're going to do. I want you to listen closely to what's going on here. The lyrics in all three songs that you're about to witness is a tribute not only to the music, but the life and ministry of Dr. Norman Hutchins, who's gone home to be with the Lord. My brothers and my sisters, just so you know, God's got a blessing with your name on it. Let's have a little church, y'all.

0: say, God's got a blessing.
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Music from Norman Hutchins and God's Got a Blessing with Your Name on It. Well, here's what I want to do. How about a little Sunday school class? Are you ready for this? Here's what happens. Think when Mary was told by the angel Gabriel that she was going to be impregnated by the Holy Spirit. She said, well, how can this happen? She said, I'm a virgin. Well, Gabriel said, the Holy Spirit is going to come down on you and surround you and touch you. God's Spirit. Here's why I'm saying all of this.

0: and it's really a Sunday school lesson. If you turn in your Bible to Luke chapter 1, verse 37, here's what it says. For nothing is impossible with God. That's the Protestant Bible. But you know, if you go to another translation in the Catholic Bible, you know what it says? Faith doesn't make things easy. It makes them possible. I just want you to realize you need to get ready for a miracle. It's Norman Hutchins. Sing it, Norman.
1: Please put your hands together for JDI recording artist, Pastor Norman Hutchins. Can we have some joy?

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1: Next time you're riding down the road in your car, sing this to the Lord. You'll get where you're going much faster. Come. Let us.
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1: Kneel down before Him.
2: Kneel down before Him.
1: Worship and adore Him.
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0: Hutchins and Emmanuel. God with us. Woo! What a song. It's appropriate all year long. Because if God wasn't with us, where would we be, saints? We'd be lost. Scripture tells us that life is a gift from God. Too many of us take life for granted. I want you just to take a moment right now and thank God. This is Rob Baby just talking to you.
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3: Thank you, Ricky. As we continue praising his holy name here at Gospel Tracks, thank y'all for joining us this particular weekend. My brothers and my sisters, here's a former number one song here on Gospel Tracks. It's Ron Carter and Ricky Dillard and Open My Eyes. You need to open not only your eyes, open your mind to what's taking place here in our nation.

Tanya Nolan and Blessings, a former number one song here at Gospel Tracks. Well, what can I tell you? In the background, you're hearing a little music from one of my favorite groups out of the 80s. We even played this at our wedding. I asked Patricia if I could have the DJ play this song. Everybody was like, what the heck is he doing? I was thanking God for this bride I was about to have. Tears for Fears. The name of the song is Everybody Wants to Rule the World. So if you've been with Gospel Tracks for any period of time, you know this is one of my favorite songs. Why? Because only God is ruling this thing. I understand. Yes, some of y'all want to think that certain individuals, human beings, are actually running the world. They're not. But what do we know? We all have to stand before Jesus one day. And what do I know? I want God's grace. I want God's mercy. I want God's love. And say, come on in. But for those who have gone against him and against his word, God will make that decision. But I know one thing. They may think they're running the world, but they're not. Somebody in the congregation ought to be praising his holy name with Walt Davies.

0: 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Thank you, Lord, for music. Music makes a difference. It soothes the human soul. This is Walt Baby having myself a praise party this weekend.
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0: Good afternoon, Pastor Walt, baby love. We love you. My name is Charlene, and I'm calling all the way from Wrightsville, Georgia. Thank you so much for spreading the joy of Jesus through songs and testimony and prayer. And I want to give a big shout out to my Pastor Patrick Wilson of the New Birth Christian Ministry. Everyone have a blessed week and continue to enjoy Jesus.
1: Wow. Thank you, Charlene. She's in Wrightsville, Georgia. And her pastor, you heard her say it. I'm going to say it again, too. Pastor Patrick Wilson of New Birth Christian Ministries in Wrightsville, Georgia. God bless y'all. Thank you for listening to Gospel Tracks. And Charlene, thank you for encouraging me. I'm going to pray for you. Heavenly Father, as we come before the throne of grace, we thank you for our sister in Christ, Miss Charlene in Wrightsville, Georgia. She's a member of New Birth Christian Ministries, where the pastor is Patrick Wilson. God, continue to bless her. Continue to keep her in good health. Keep her protected, God. In Jesus' holy name, we say amen. Amen and amen. Charlene, the song is for you. It's from Ernest Pugh. The name of the song is Your Glory to See You.
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0: All right, Steve.
1: Yay, yay.
0: Is there anything that you would like to leave our audience with?
1: We're in a time where people are creating a place of divisiveness in ways never known before. When we have people that can use God or use Allah for purposes that have nothing to do with the goodness of God, nothing to do with the goodness of them being Christians or being Muslims, to use Allah or God for terrorism or for war, when God is about the perpetuation of life itself. So when I hear people talk like that and then see the destruction, I say, you know, that's not the God that I serve. It is not the Allah that the people that I know that I'm friends who are Muslim, they serve. So it's time for us to find that place of love. I mean, we really must find it really, really quick and in a hurry, because it's going crazy, I believe, right now.
0: You are absolutely right.

0: Canton Jones, Praise on Go. Prior to that, you heard Zach Williams and One Accord and Hosanna. This is Walter Baby Love, shouting out to all of our listeners also in Nairobi, Kenya, listening over Capital FM at 98.4 there every Sunday afternoon. Y'all take a moment, hit us up on our social media platforms. I love hearing from you. Keep us in prayer, and I promise to keep on praying for you too. After the break, our Gospel Tracks Medical Moment and Karen Clark Sheard.
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0: 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May our kind master forever bless and keep you in His loving care, the Copeland family.
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8: All right, y'all, it's time for this week's Gospel Tracks Medical Moment. I am Walt Baby Love. I want to speak to you about child passenger safety. Did you know that more than 40% of children under the age of 8 die or suffer crippling injuries because they were not properly restrained in a vehicle crash? Well, that is true. Now listen closely. I want you to remember that young children, those typically 4 to 8 years of age, should be adequately restrained with more than just an adult seatbelt. In fact, these kids should be in what's called a belt positioning booster seat. That's what you need to get if you don't have one. Now listen, according to the National Highway Traffic and Safety Administration, the combined use of a belt positioning booster seat and the adult safety belt can reduce a child's risk of injury by, get this, 54%. Now, if you have a child, make sure that he or she is properly restrained in a seat appropriate for his or her age. Now, it's up to all of us to make the right safety-related decisions to protect our children. To learn more about child safety seats, I want you to check the website for the National Highway Traffic Safety Administration at www.nhtsa.gov. That's this week's timely and informative Gospel Tracks Medical Moment. If it's okay with you, we're going to go ahead and get back into our praise and worship. I'm going to do it with music from Maverick City featuring Hendrix. This song is called Run to

0: Brand new music from Jacqueline Carr featuring Shirley Caesar, Harvey Watkins of the Canton Spirituals, and Karen Clark Shear, and it's called History Breakthrough. Thank you, Jacqueline Carr. You know, I know Fred Hammond now for about 31 years of gospel tracks, and Fred and I get into all kinds of conversations. Well, during the course of that conversation, Fred began to share information and his testimony about managing his diabetes.
1: My

0: blood sugar. My blood sugar was in the 9s and the 10s and the 11s, A1C, for years. And everybody knows what that leads to. That leads to amputation. That leads to all sorts of complications with diabetes. I bought, this is a Libra, and they got other ones out there. I'll take my phone, and I stick it up there, and it tells me what my sugar is, and I can stay on top of it. Now my sugar is down in the 6s consistently. Some 5s every now and then when I'm really doing good, but sometimes I eat some cake. There you go. But it is somebody that's hearing this that you probably need to look into this. You don't like sticking yourself. You don't like taking insulin. You don't like this, but you got to know what's going on. And I don't mind knowing. Listen, show me. And they don't pay me to do that. But somebody, yeah. somebody need to hear this. But if y'all do want to pay me, y'all holler at your man. Holler at your man. I do a whole lot more of these. But on the Walk Baby Love Show,
1: yeah,
0: somebody in our age group or younger, know your blood sugar every day. That's it, because when it creeps up on you, it's over. By the time it gets to you and your feet start turning colors, it's a wrap. And my feet is nice and light skin.

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Listen, folks, I want you to get in touch with us if it's okay. I mean, I would love for you to leave us a message on our Facebook page. All you have to do is search Gospel Track Show or Walt Baby Love. 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

0: On Instagram, it's gospel_tracks. We are looking to hear from you on our social media platforms. This is Walt, baby love. I'm going to be right back with our Faith Phone Line prayer list in just a little bit.
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0: All right, y'all, if you have any positive thoughts, praise, or inspiration that you'd like to share with us here at Gospel Tracks, I want you to take a moment, give us a call to Faith Phone Line. You can do it toll-free. Now, here is the number, 1-877-925-8568. That's 1-877-925-8568. And let us know what God has done for you. Share that testimony so that we can share it with the rest of the world. Or maybe you want to be on the Faith Phone Line prayer list. Well, that's okay. Tell us specifically what it is you'd like us to ask God to do for you. And we'd be honored and privileged and humbled to join an intercessory prayer with you and for you. Give us a call to Faith Phone Line, 1-877-925-8568. I'm just sharing what the Holy Spirit has given me to share with you. I'm waiting on your calls.
7: 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I just need some prayer for everything in my life right now. I was listening to your station this morning, and I need it for every area in my life. Thank you. Have a blessed day.
8: This is Florine Wilson of Baltimore, Maryland. I would like prayer for my great-grandson who is in trouble again, and he needs the Lord. And pray for my whole family and your families. Thank you, Florine Wilson from Baltimore, Maryland. We all need prayers. Thank you.

0: very much.
1: Hey, hey, hey, hey. Ladies and gentlemen.

Well, this song is moving fast on all the gospel music charts. Devon, Devon, and 10X, my blessings. God, keep magnifying my blessings. Keep on blessing me in the name of Jesus. If it's all right with y'all, we're going to have a little prayer now, and I want y'all to join an intercessory prayer with me for individuals we're about to pray for and those we have prayed for throughout the week. Most gracious and loving Holy Father, we thank you for the blessing of life today. I want to thank you, God, for all those listening to us around the world because you made it possible. And here we are celebrating 31 years of gospel tracks, lifting you up, glorifying you, magnifying you, telling the world about this God that we serve and that we love, that we trust, and that we know has not forgotten about us. Now, God, I want to pray for Miss Savannah Bell in Moss Point, Mississippi. She said she just needs prayer. You know, Heavenly Father, what is taking place in her life. All we can do, God, is join an intercessory prayer for her and with her. Lift her up and encourage her. Because I could hear in her voice not only disappointment, but she feels like she's about to give up. That's the way she sounds. Don't allow her to give up, God. Send down the blessings and overwhelm Savannah Bell right there in Moss Point, Mississippi.

Let her know you haven't forgotten about her. And we'll be careful to give you the glory, the honor, and the praise in our lives. In Jesus' holy name, we declare it done. Put a smile on her face, God. Have her reap joy. Woo. In his name, we say amen. Amen and amen. Next, I want to pray for Miss Florine Wilson's, I think she said, great-grandson. She said, but he's in trouble again. God, we need you. We need you to reach out to this young man. We need you to help him, guide him, turn him around. Before destruction comes his way, God, turn him around. Have him understand that he's loved by his great-grandmother and other family members and by you. Oh, God, I wish I could see him. I wish I could get to be more myself. But I know my friend, Pastor Lee Michaels, may be able to find him. Grandmother, send him to Lee. Lee will lay his hands on him and pray for him. I know he will. Because he's a powerful man of God in Baltimore, Maryland. In Jesus' holy name, we say amen. Amen and amen. Did you hear that, grandmother? When she said he's in trouble again. She hasn't given up on him. Ooh, hallelujah. Let me get out of here. Lord God, I want to end my prayer as always, praying for the brave men and women of the United States military worldwide. Also, our first responders, God. God, as always, keep your arms around my son and his colleagues there in the Chicago Police Department, trying to protect, as he says, the citizens of Chicago and their guests, tourists, visiting the city. Hallelujah, God. Protect all of them, all those men and women of law enforcement worldwide. In Jesus' name. I know we can count on you, Father. Here's the group, Fire.

0: it's a group fire. I can count on you. Hallelujah, God. I worry about my son, God, and the others that are in law enforcement, dangerous jobs. And he always says to me, Dad, I can take care of myself. Don't worry about it. Look what you were doing. You joined and volunteered and headed off to Southeast Asia, to Vietnam, Thailand, and jumping out of airplanes. Still my boy. That's your children out there, too, in law enforcement, and firefighters, that are dangerous jobs. Y'all know my heart. God knows my heart. So I'm just going to leave it at this. Let's pray for our children. Let's pray for our world. Pray for humanity. Pray for democracy. This is Walter.
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10: Gospel Tracks! Hey, hey, hey, hey! Trying to get your attention. I want you to turn in your Bibles to Matthew chapter 14. Start reading at verse 13. And I want you to read all the way through verse 36. Just take your time and read about it. Now here's what it's all about.

It talks about when Jesus decided to feed the 5,000 people that gathered to see him. It also talks about Jesus walking on the water in the storms, in our lives in the storms that the disciples were going through on the boat on the Sea of Galilee. And finally, it talks about Jesus healing any and everyone who touched him. Jesus, test us. The storms in our lives are just tests. And finally, know this. I believe we all would like to live our lives in a trouble-free zone. But that's not going to happen in this world. In this world, you will have trouble. That's a quote from Jesus. Yeah, that's true. So do what you can. Don't run away from God. Run to God. And run to God in times of trouble. And run to God when everything is going well. Matthew chapter 14, verse 13 through 36. This is Walter, baby.

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just you wait. A collaboration between Nia Allen and Major, Just You Wait. Music you heard first right here on Gospel Tracks. Let's have a little prayer. Heavenly Father, as we continue blessing your holy name, we ask you to reach out during this particular time and touch all of our listeners worldwide. Let them know, God, how much you care about them, how much you love them, how much you appreciate them, how much you have for them in the form of living life in a joyous manner. God, touch them. Touch them right now. I humbly ask in your name and in Jesus' name, we say amen, amen, and amen. As always, we want you to know we do this program in the name of our Lord and Savior, Jesus Christ. We also like keeping the name of our Father in the ministry alive, the Reverend Prophet L.K. Johnson, who was the founder of the first house of prayer, the city of Chicago. He's gone home to be with the Lord back in 2007 when he was 101 years of age. Well, that about does it for this week. I want you to tune in next week, same time, same station, when we'll bless you with the best gospel and inspirational entertainment from around the world. Gospel Tracks is a Walt Baby Love production in conjunction with Reach Media, Inc. My associate producer is Marisha Oliveras. My senior producer in heaven is my lovely mother, Mrs. Dorothy Barnes, always praying for us, advocating for us, thanking Jesus personally for taking care of us. 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This is Definitely Walt, Baby Love, and may God bless you and your family. Always remember, the family that prays together.

0: has the opportunity to stay together. I'll see y'all next weekend. Be blessed in the Lord. And as always, I'll be Airborne Gang. Bless you. 82nd Airborne Division.
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4: Salem Baptist Church, Jackson, Tennessee. We welcome you into our service as we praise the Lord. 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

time or that position. If you're able, stand. You're not able, God does understand. So you have to say amen, say thank you, Jesus. Amen. The Christ came as high priest of the good things to come, which is greater and more perfect tabernacle, not made with him, that he is not of this creation. Not with the blood of goats and calves, but with his own blood, he entered the most high, the most holy place, once for all, ever obtained eternal redemption. But if the blood of goats, of bulls and goats, and the ashes of a heifer, sprinkling the unclean, sanctifies for the purifying of the flesh, how much more shall the blood of Christ, who through the eternal Spirit offer himself without spot to God, cleanse your consciousness from dead works to serve the living God? And for this reason, he is the mediator of the new covenant, a means of death, for the redemption of the transgression under the first covenant, that those who are called may receive the promise of the eternal inheritance. Let us pray, Father God, in the name of Jesus, Lord, we thank you, Lord, for your words today, Lord. We go forth, Lord, to break those in bondage, Lord, to call along for salvation. We set the captives free, Lord. Father God, we thank you for the word that became flesh, Jesus Christ. It dwelt upon us, Lord, walked upon us, Lord. Promise eternal salvation, Lord, redemption, Lord, on the cross. Thank you, Lord, for the death, burial, resurrection, and ascension on high, Lord. We thank you and we praise you. Bless everybody in the sound of my voice, Lord. May this word take root, Lord, and grow. In your precious Son, Jesus' name we pray. Amen. You may be seated in the presence of the Lord. Amen. The blood of Christ. So in the Old Testament, the high priest would take animal blood that was sacrificed to appease God and to the covenant. They would take a bull, a goat, a sheep, a lamb. And what they would do with this good animal was they would purify this animal. They would set it apart. They would set it apart. You couldn't have contact with another animal of the opposite sex. It was a female, you couldn't have contact with a male. It was a male that couldn't contact. But they wanted to keep that animal separate without pure as they possibly could. Because what the animal represented was Christ. Amen. So the animal had to be, most of the time they brought the animal into their home. But they knew it would be out on the range and the pasture for another animal coming. Because they only did this once a year at the Day of Atonement. They only made a sacrifice once a year. Jesus Christ died once and for all of us. But here's what they're talking about in Hebrews is that they took these animals and they set these animals apart. And they sacrificed these animals. They took it to the priest. You know, the priest I read before, and that's the word that the priest, God had Aaron and Alton, his son, create these priestly robes, and they would take animals to the priest, and they would lay hands on his animal, they would slaughter the animal, they would drain blood out of that animal, they would put it into a laver, and they would take that laver into the Holy of Holies, and the mercy seat, you know, I told y'all put a pen in that, and the mercy seat would be inside of that. Inside of the Holy of the Holy. So they would take this blood, who was the animal, who was a type of Christ to come. So they took this animal inside there, the type of Christ to come. And they would pour the blood on the mercy seat of what? So God would have pity, mercy, on the one that brought the animal. Amen. Everybody had to come with an offering, with a gift. Amen. Like we do that, we come and offer gifts. But we're not a piece of God with him, but with everything we have, it comes from the Lord. Amen. But here we say that so that he would kill us for sin offer with the people bring his blood inside of there. So the blood he did with the blood of the bull, he was praying on Moses on the mercy seat and before the mercy seat. So he would make atonement for all those who have sinned.

0: So this is what Christ did to us. This is what Christ gave to us. Because in the scripture in Hebrews it says that now we have a more perfect sacrifice in Jesus Christ himself. Live this life without spot, without blemish, without sin. Not that he couldn't have sinned, but he chose not to sin. Amen. Now, and the word said it was tempted, and I know I preach this message about once a year. This was with God gave back in this. It was September 2025, I preached this message before, the blood of Christ. But it's important that we understand what Jesus died for before we get this communion. We know that this represents the body and the blood of Jesus Christ, but we have to also know that Jesus gave his life.
1: Amen.
0: Who, one who did not deserve to die, died in our place.
1: Amen.
0: So he said, so now we have the more perfect. Now was it on where he entered the most holy place, the heavenly tabernacle? So on earth, Aaron and his sons would have the blood in there and the mercy, but Jesus now entered the heavenly tabernacle, not made with man's hands, but created by God in the heaven. The one on earth was a replica. I wouldn't have a real thing. You remember Coca-Cola sold a lot of drinks with that.
1: Yeah.
0: Hey, I gotta have a real thing. You know, they sold millions of songs that way. But I'd rather have a real tabernacle. I'd rather have a real sacrifice represent my life. Come on, somebody. I'd rather have a real thing than the one that would replicate. A replica, sometimes we have cars that are replicated. Replica cars, they call it. And you can class it. And they sell them kits. And you can bring home, you can put these in your garage, you can put these kits together. It could be a Model T, it could be any kind of old Ford, it could be any vehicle you want, you can buy a replica. So you get in your garage with your friend, you put this replica together. Amen. And then you go out and drive on the road, somebody, oh, that's a 1932 Ford. No, it's a 2026 replica. So the one that they drive down the road that looks like the real thing doesn't work anything. See what I'm saying? It's not worth anything. So the record don't mean it's not worth it. That's why God allowed him to be destroyed, because he was sending a more perfect tabernacle. Come on here, somebody. Now we can access the more perfect tabernacle in heaven. Through whom? Through his son, Jesus Christ. So I want to have a real thing. So in Hebrews 9 says that Jesus obtained eternal redemption. He redeemed us all on the cross. He redeemed us all by his suffering on the cross. He redeemed us all. He said a more perfect redemption. Now, in the Old Testament, when they brought the animals to the priest, they were temporary. Hebrews said this was an eternal redemption. That we don't have to repeat it. He can never repeat. Jesus only going to come once. Jesus only going on the cross once. Jesus only died once and for all for everybody. From the first man to the last man one. Jesus only going to die once. He only going to go on that cross one time. Amen. So he said, now I give you eternal redemption. I'm glad that God sent Jesus Christ to die on the cross. I used to really struggle with this when I was a young man, a young boy. I need to fuck with this. Because the thing about it was, I always wanted Jesus to be within me today. I said, I want Jesus to stay.
1: Well.
0: I want to let's sit down and talk with Jesus.
1: Yes.
0: You know, to see what heaven's all about. You know, talk with him as being the Son of God and the Son of Man. But see, it wasn't meant for him to sit down and talk. He was here for that one period of time. And then he came here one period of time, and his world family died for me now. So I'm glad. He died for me.
1: Hallelujah.
0: Amen. I'm in the struggle, but now I'm happy. Yes. That God sent his own begotten son to die on Calvary for me. So I can be redeemed. Come on, somebody. I was headed to death in the grave, but now I can be redeemed.
1: Woo.
0: I'm redeemed now. He has purchased my life with Christ. Yes. He has purchased my soul with his own life. He purchased me.
1: Yes, Lord.
0: He gave his life for me on Calvary. So I thank God. I thank the Lord for sending out Jesus Christ. Because we were doomed. We were doomed.
1: Yes, Lord.
0: With no hope.
1: No hope.
0: The world out there is doomed. They don't even know they don't have no hope.
1: Well.
0: Amen. They're hoping in everything except Jesus Christ.
1: Yes.
0: And the soul of they're hoping in everything. The money, the job, the car, everything else with Jesus Christ. People. Hoping in people.
1: Yes.
0: Amen. This weekend, we celebrated America. God has made a way for us all. We don't even know it.
1: Amen.
0: We don't even know

0: seen us through. Amen. This life. Hallelujah to the Lamb. But we can't give God praise.
1: Yes, Lord.
0: Can't give God glory. And the thing about this is, I celebrated yesterday with the rest of America. Amen. I celebrated. But I couldn't celebrate 250 years. I don't celebrate 125. But I still celebrate. Come on here, somebody. I'm going to celebrate with America. Amen. I might not be free 250 years, I might be free 125, but I can celebrate 125. Come on to somebody. That will let me feel the land. So here we have that Jesus Christ will work, he said, through the working of the Holy Spirit, offer himself to God, spot to God, through the working of the Holy Ghost. The Holy Ghost took Christ through his life. He brought Christ through his life. It was the Father, Son, and the Holy Ghost. But that Holy Ghost that brought you through to where God spotted business. He takes the Holy Spirit to keep us, God. But you can talk about willpower and all that stuff you want to talk about, but willpower can't keep you from sin.
2: Amen.
0: The Holy Spirit got to keep you from sin. The Holy Spirit will seal us to the day of Christ's return. So the word says that the Holy Spirit took Christ, was leading Christ to Calvary. Hallelujah to the Lord. He's glad in there. They died. That's enough to show you right there. That the Holy Spirit, God, the Holy Spirit, the Spirit of God, led his Son, God the Son, to carry, to lay down that cross, to die, to shed his blood for all of us.
2: Amen.
0: Now, it's a payment for us all today. His blood stands between us and the Holy God. Jesus' blood stands between us and the Holy God. God sees the blood of Christ on the mercy seat, he don't see us as sinful as we are. Because you know what? We all represent in the blood on the mercy. The mercy is for what? To give us mercy, a pity. To get us through to what? Salvation. Get us through to holiness. Because Jesus walked through, he broke the veil, went through and poured the blood, his blood on the heavenly mercy seat. Amen. Period. Without spot or blemish, he poured his blood on the mercy seat. So we all might as well have mercy. So God needs to have pity on us all.
2: Come on, Pastor. Preach, Pastor.
0: Because the blood, Jesus, well, God sees the blood on the mercy, he said, I forgive you, Nathan.
2: Yes.
0: Because I see the blood. I see my son's blood.
2: Hallelujah.
0: Hallelujah. I see your sins are covered. Come on, somebody. Covered by the blood of Jesus. Take on this goddess and give you permission to sin.
2: Oh,
0: and knowing that, and then you have an opportunity to get it right. The blood covers us to give us an opportunity to get it right. Not that we can keep on living like we're living. We can keep on doing like we do because we're under the blood. The blood don't get us under the blood, so guess what? We have an opportunity to come to Christ.
2: Hallelujah.
0: Yes.
2: Thank you, Lord.
0: Praise,
2: Pastor.
0: Hallelujah to the Lamb.
2: Glory.
0: Thank you, Lord, for the blood.
2: Thank you.
0: Thank you, Lord, for the blood.
2: Amen.
0: The blood of Christ. It satisfies God's desire for punishment. Satisfy his desire. Because God is a holy God.
2: Yes, he is.
0: Amen. He can't stand to be in the presence of sin. Sin, in God's eyes, sin is always to be punished. Always. You read the Old Testament? That shows you God. And I tell you, if you wonder what God is like, read the Old Testament. You see what God is like. He wants to be played with. He didn't play with them. The wrath of God came down on people. Hallelujah to the Lamb. The wrath of God came down. Fire from heaven. Come on, wrath. Come on here, somebody. Amen. Even though in Moses' day, they were down at the Mount Sinai and down at the bottom of Mount Sinai. And Moses went up to get the Ten Commandments. He would come down. He said, God told Moses, get down from you because he's rebel in the camp.
2: Wow.
0: There's a big party going on now. He's rattling in the camp, there's a big party going on. Moses got down and see all kind of bells going. They build a camp, a golden camp. And he said, he took the stones and who's on the Lord's side? Come on here, somebody. And he threw the tablets out there and ground them up and swore the knees.
2: Well.
0: He said God ain't a God of wrath.
2: Yes, he is.
0: He's a God of wrath.
2: Hallelujah.
0: Amen.

0: through the west side to get mercy. Amen. Amen. But at some point, we got to get off the mercy seat.
1: Amen.
0: At some point, we got to run through a mature Christian to get off the mercy seat. It's good to sit down on the mercy seat, but you can't sit there always.
1: Amen.
0: Come on here, somebody. You can't sit. You got to get up off the mercy seat sometime.
1: Amen.
0: I was moving to the left. And you sit in the mercy seat, you can't move. Don't get my chair over, and I got a little demonstration. You wouldn't even my message, but you came to me. Come on. You can't sit down all the time.
1: Yeah.
0: This is mercy right here. You can't have God. If you sit on the mercy all the time, you can't have God.
1: Woo.
0: I can't have the Lord. I'm sitting down here all the time. I can't move. I can't go help nobody. I can't go see nobody. I can't do God. But I'm sitting on the mercy all the time because I have got my life right enough of God to stand up.
1: Yeah. Yeah.
0: Eventually, you got to stand up on the mercy seat. And do God's work.
1: Yes.
0: If you try to stand off the mercy, say, I'm not doing this no more, Lord. Thank you for your mercy and your grace. But I'm moving past the mercy seat.
1: Okay.
0: That's what he's doing. You got to get up.
1: Get up.
0: Off the mercy seat.
1: Yeah, Lord.
0: Amen. Because the mercy seat is the hold off God's wrath because we're not living right. And this is where I am. I don't know about you. I want to be in God's grace on the other side. Favor. You can't get favor sitting on the mercy seat.
1: Well.
0: You can't get favor sitting on the mercy seat. Because when you sit on the mercy seat, you can't get into the grace. Because you're still always there. God forgive me. God forgive me. God forgive me. God forgive me. You can't say, Lord, bless me. Lord, I want to see you until you do this in my life. Because you're still sitting in pity.
1: Well.
0: You're still sitting in mercy. Amen. And then you got to get up. And take hold of what Christ already paid.
1: Yes,
0: he already paid them. He already gave us the payment for us to get up on mercy and walk in power in the Holy Ghost. Walk in power. You know, God is a patient God too. I don't think I have the patience that God has. We can see for Christians. No power.
1: No power.
0: Because we're all sitting on the mercy seat.
1: Well.
0: We can see. Because we won't get off the mercy seat. Amen.
1: Amen.
0: I don't know about you, but as somebody who loves God, we're trying to glorify Christ, I got tired of praying to God about the same thing.
1: Amen.
0: You know what I'm saying? You got sick of hearing the prayer about the same thing.
1: Yes.
0: Come on here, somebody. We're going to have to pray about the same old sin. Eventually, we got to take hold of the word of God. Eventually, we got to take hold of Christ. Hallelujah to the Lamb. I had to be up by a grandfather, Jesus. I'm not going to let you go, Jesus, and you bless me.
1: Yes, Lord.
0: I got to be like Jacob. I'm not going to let you go until you bless me, Lord.
1: Yeah.
0: I had to hold on to him. Amen. That's the only way he can break sin off your life. That's the only way he can get you off the mercy seat to get you into his grace and his power. Because we got to hold on to Jesus. And Jesus is going to carry us off that mercy seat.
1: Yeah.
0: He's going to drag us through that cross. And then we're going to know who he is.
1: Yeah.
0: Hallelujah to the Lamb.
1: Yeah.
0: I thank you, Lord, for Jesus Christ. I thank you, Lord, for Jesus Christ coming down, Lord. Down on Calvary and shed his blood and went through and ripped the veil. That's what the word of God said. And ripped the veil from the top to the bottom.
1: Yeah.
0: And he walked into the Holy Ghost, poured his blood. Emergency, saying it all done. Hallelujah to the Lamb.
1: Hallelujah.
0: Lord, the God I know. Lord, the same God I know to do that for us. For Jesus Christ.
1: Yeah.
0: Well, I thank you, Lord, for Jesus Christ this morning. I thank you, Lord, for the tabernacle in heaven. I thank you, Lord, that you sent your son down to down Calvary. His blood poured out on Calvary Hill.
1: Yeah.
0: Come on, to somebody.
1: Hold out for us.
0: Thank you. Hallelujah to the Lamb. Hallelujah to the Lamb. But you say, why did Jesus go into the Holy of Holies? Why did he do that?
1: Well,
0: he did that between Calvary from the cross and between the resurrection.
1: Well.
0: Amen. But Jesus did not lie in the grave.
1: No.
0: Amen. But he said his body would not see corruption. Come on, somebody.
1: Amen.
0: He didn't lie in that grave. He had work to do.
1: Amen.
0: Hallelujah to the Lamb.
1: Yeah, yeah.
0: But why you thought he was living?

0: he turned his own blood into the Holy of Holies, poured his blood on the cross. God, that's what your Father sent him to do. Lord, Father, this is what you sent me to do. I have done what you sent me to do. Here's my blood on the mercy seat. Here's my blood to redeem. Here's my blood to heal. My blood to deliver. My blood to save. My blood. Not the blood of goats. Not the blood of sheep. Come on. Not the blood of cow. My own blood. I pour on the mercy. Pure and holy. Without spot or blemish. My blood. That's why we all can get saved. That's why we all can come to Christ. Because Jesus' blood now covers us. He covers me now from the covenant and the soul of mercy. Jesus' blood covers me. Hallelujah to the name. I'll see you Christ today. I'll see you Christ today. Receive Christ. Receive everything like that. Receive eternal redemption. Christ is that.
1: Yeah.
0: He's the only one that can give it to you.
1: Yes.
0: He's the only one. We got to call on his name. All who call on the name of the Lord shall be saved.
1: Yeah,
0: offer you Christ today.
1: Hallelujah.
0: You have not received Christ? Receive him today.
1: Jesus.
0: Receive everlasting life.
1: Jesus.
0: Receive redemption.
1: Jesus.
0: We all have to be redeemed from death and the grave. We're all sinners. We were born. We were sinners to a life of death and hate. But Christ came to set us free. On his blood. On his blood. Hallelujah to the Lamb. We're going to take our community, everybody. As we protect the community, I want you to see spiritually that this is the blood of Christ.
1: Hallelujah.
0: The same blood.
1: Same blood.
0: Be shed.
1: Yeah,
0: the same blood. Amen.
1: Same
0: blood. He poured on the mercy. Amen. His blood. And he breaks his body. When he sacrificed for us all on Calvary. He gave his body.
1: Amen.
0: He gave his body.
1: Hallelujah.
0: Oh, Lord, he gave his body.
1: Yes,
0: so we can have life.
1: Yes,
0: hallelujah to the Lamb.
1: Glory, glory.
0: I don't know what's going on. No one. To Jesus Christ. I don't want to know any other God. Don't want to know any other.
1: Thank you, Lord.
0: To me, there's only one. There's only one. Offer you Christ today. You might talk about standing baptism, by letter, transfer, about Christian spirit. Amen. We receive Christ today.
1: Jesus.
0: Receive the mercy God has already provided for us. Amen. For me and you. Receive that mercy. And you can only receive mercy if you receive Christ. It's a catch 22. You can't receive the blood unless you receive him. Amen. You can't receive redemption unless you receive him. You can't receive God's favor unless you receive him. Amen. Amen.

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0: 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We welcome you in the name of our Lord and Savior, Jesus Christ.
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1: 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She saw greatness in people long before they could see it in themselves. She loved generously, served selflessly, taught passionately, and walked faithfully with God. If you truly want to honor Gertrude, don't let June 12th, 2026 be the end of her story. Let it be the beginning of yours. Be kinder than necessary. Encourage the overlooked. Mentor a child. Strengthen your community. Love your family well. Walk with God so you're who He created you to be. If we all strive to make someone's life better because we knew Gertrude Copeland, her life will not have been in vain. May our kind Master forever bless and keep you in His loving care, the Copeland family.
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3: Ask yourself this question. 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
3: Jerry, I hear you're still whistling.
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0: and former Harlem Globetrotter, and Jerry Reese, former general manager of the New York Giants. 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
1: Jerry, I hear you're still whistling.
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2: You're right. 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
2: 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I learned it in church.
1: Y'all go to church on Sunday and come see Jerry on Monday through Saturday. And like we always say,
2: 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At Jerry Ward Autoplex on Redford Avenue in Union City, Tennessee.
1: Got time for just one?

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1: Jerry, I hear you're still whistling.
2: You bet, Tony.
1: That's singing in the rain. You know, you're pretty good.
2: Well, thanks, Tony. I have a lot of people tell me they hear me whistling on the radio.
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2: You're right. 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
1: Jerry, I love that song.
2: Me too. I learned it in church.
1: Y'all go to church on Sunday and come see Jerry on Monday through Saturday. And like we always say,
2: don't dream it, drive it. At Jerry Ward Autoplex on Railford Avenue in Union City, Tennessee.
1: Got time for just one

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1: Jerry, I hear you're still whistling.
2: You bet, Tony.
1: That's Singing in the Rain. You know, you're pretty good.
2: Well, thanks, Tony. I have a lot of people tell me they hear me whistling on the radio.
1: And a lot of those folks come into Jerry Ward Autoplex.
2: You're right. They love to buy cars and trucks. And they like our sales and finance folks, too.
1: How about you do another tune?
2: Okay. This is a tough one.
1: Jerry, I love that song.
2: Me, too. I learned it in church.
1: Y'all go to church on Sunday and come see Jerry on Monday through Saturday. And like we always say,
2: don't dream it, drive it. At Jerry Ward Autoplex on Railford Avenue in Union City, Tennessee.
1: Got time for just one.

0: 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You do not have to be a golfer to attend. 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
10: 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As Jerry always says, don't dream it, drive it. WYJJ, Trenton, Jackson, G.

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1: 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You do not have to be a golfer to attend. 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